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2: 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More of the program coming up. First, the weather forecast for the Southern Oregon Cascades and Siskiyous. Today, it calls for some mostly cloudy weather at the high near 50. On Sunday, it's going to be mostly sunny with a high near 56. In Yreka, it's going to be mostly sunny with a high near 70. And on Sunday, it's going to be sunny with a high near 70 as well. In Redding and Red Bluff, today it's going to be sunny with a high near 82. And on Sunday, it's going to be sunny with a high near 86. In the Klamath Basin, it's going to be mostly sunny with a high near 60. On Sunday, it's going to be mostly sunny with a high near 65. In the Southern Oregon Coast, today it's going to be cloudy with a high near 59. And on Sunday, it's going to be cloudy with a high near 62. In the Roseburg and Umpqua Basin, rain is likely with a high near 65. And on Sunday, it's going to be cloudy, then gradually becoming sunny with a high near 68. In Grants Pass, Medford, and Ashland, today it's going to be partly sunny with a high near 68. And on Sunday, it's going to be mostly sunny with a high near 72. 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
2: 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More of the program coming up. First, the weather forecast for the Southern Oregon Cascades and Siskiyous. Today, we could see some mostly cloudy weather with a high near 50. On Sunday, it's going to be mostly sunny with a high near 56. In Yreka, today it's going to be mostly sunny with a high near 70. And on Sunday, it's going to be sunny with a high near 70 as well. In Weedamal Shasta, it's going to be mostly sunny with a high near 66. And on Sunday, it's going to be sunny with a high near 66 as well. In Redding and Red Bluff, today it's going to be sunny with a high near 82. And on Sunday, it's going to be sunny with a high near 86. In the Klamath Basin, today it's going to be mostly sunny with a high near 60. And on Sunday, we could see some mostly sunny weather with a high near 65. In the Southern Oregon Coast, it's going to be cloudy with a high near 59. And on Sunday, it's going to be cloudy with a high near 62. On the Southern Oregon coast, today it's going to be cloudy at the high near 59, and on Sunday it's going to be cloudy at the high near 62. And in the Northern California coast, it's going to be cloudy at the high near 57, and on Sunday we could see some partly sunny weather with a high near 57. In the Roseburg and Umpqua Basin, today rain is likely with a high near 65, and on Sunday it's going to be cloudy with a high near 68. In Grants Pass, Medford, and Ashland, today it's going to be partly sunny with a high near 68, and on Sunday it's going to be mostly sunny with a high near 72. My name is Morgan Ackley, and for more detailed weather information, visit us at ijpr.org.
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0: It's All Things Considered from NPR News. I'm Don Gagne. 250 years ago, America's founders signed the Declaration of Independence, launching a quest for life, liberty, and happiness. Now, NPR's series America in Pursuit is bringing you stories about how that quest has taken shape. That series brought me to a town in western Pennsylvania where steelworkers took on Andrew Carnegie in July of 1892. And for a moment, it looked like they won. But their eventual defeat at the hands of one of the richest men in the world can teach us a lot about America's economy today. We start just outside Pittsburgh city limits, right between a busy street and the Monongahela River. There sits a small, nondescript brick building. You probably wouldn't even notice it as you drive by, but there's a reason you should.
4: This really is labor's most sacred site in this country.
0: That's Ron Barath, director and lead historian at the Rivers of Steel National Heritage Site. He took us inside that brick building, which served as the center of the action and the violence during the Homestead Steel Strike of 1892.
4: John Morris, who was one of the workers that was killed, was standing right over by that window there. He stuck his head up to see what was going on, got shot, stumbled backwards and fell down into the pit.
0: Here's what led to that moment. Industrialist Andrew Carnegie owned Homestead Steelworks, but he found himself butting heads with a small

0: So we talked about your professional life, your touring, your sitting in the producer's chair, but your personal life is about to go through a major change. You and your wife are expecting your first child in the weeks ahead. That'll sure put your head in a certain place, doesn't it?
1: Yeah, I mean, it's a lot of feelings I didn't anticipate, but we're really excited. It's a baby boy, and I've been taking all the classes, doing all the Zoom virtual meetings, painting the nursery, and got the crib put together. And so I'm feeling prepared, but nervous and excited, and can't wait to meet him.
0: So do you have a plan as to how you'll balance things? New baby, new album to promote, touring to support the album, your family broadly. How are you thinking about all that?
1: Well, I usually just take on everything, and I think that I'm invincible, and I try to just do it all. And so I guess I'll just keep doing that approach. I'm sure that'll end up coming back to bite me at some point. But I think that if you live a big life, and I do, you kind of have to just buckle up and do it.
0: Caleb Caudill, his new album is called Heavy Thrill. It is out now. Caleb, thanks for talking to us.
1: Thank you so much.
2: She lives south of Chicago, blue wind like the wind.
0: And that's all for today's show, which we've been broadcasting from WDET in Detroit. We'll be back again tomorrow. 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

Just Like Being in Love. That's the title. And that is Red Garland playing piano with his combo. Little instrumental rendering of a show tune with music written by Frederick Lowe. The song is a standard, as you may know, and I've played that particular rendering by Red Garland because he, along with being a very good piano player, fits in with the theme of this week's program. I'm Craig Faulkner. Thanks for stopping by for another edition of American Rhythm, the Gourmet Oldie Show. It's going to be our usual eclectic assortment of recordings from the early formative years of American popular music. This week, all the featured artists you're going to hear have a common factor. As you are enjoying the music, and if you are so inclined, see if you can come up with what that common factor is. And of course, I'll be giving you hints here and there, some explicit and others, you know, more subtle and implied. You know, this game we sometimes play, it kind of reminds me of that old TV quiz show, What's My Line? Yeah, remember that? Yeah, I'll bet a bunch of you do. Yeah, that's where Bennett Cerf and his friends, they, you know, try to figure out the occupation of a guest or the name of a celebrity of the day while they're blindfolded. It is kind of fun. Yeah, oh well, I date myself as ever. Now, as to the songs, I'm going to play almost all of them will be well known to you, I would expect. So the first explicit hint that I'll give you is that the common factor is not related to music. And to start here, I'm going to play you three recordings by Frank Sinatra. Yeah, each of which has an edginess in the lyrical tone and delivery, which also sort of hints at the common factor. Now, this first one is very well known. It's been recorded over 150 times. It was written by a fellow named Dean Kermit Thompson in 1962. At that time, he was 22 years old. And he was home on Christmas leave from the Army, and he cooked it up in about 20 minutes while he was sitting at the family piano. Well, a couple of years later, a little demo of the song started making its way around, and gradually, you know, a few commercial recordings were made here and there, one of which Frank Sinatra happened to hear on the car radio. So he pulled into a phone booth and called his daughter on the phone, told her to track down the publisher because he liked it and wanted to record it. So one day, a while later, Dean gets a call from someone in Sinatra's office asking if he would like to come to the studio and watch the old man record his song. Well, what do you know? The songwriter, then known professionally as Dean Kay, was going to get his song recorded by none other than Frank Sinatra. So the way Dean tells the story, on October 18th, 1966, Frank Sinatra, Maya Farrow, and two great big bodyguards carrying shotguns walk into Studio A of Western Recorders in Los Angeles. Sinatra jokes with the musicians a little bit, says hello to a few of the invited guests, and then consults with Jimmy Bone, who's the producer, and Ernie Freeman, who had written a new arrangement of the song. The technical issues had all been worked out beforehand. The orchestra was rehearsed and ready, and this was all done well before Frank Sinatra arrived on the scene. Now, these musicians were all first chair, first call fellas, the best in L.A. Of course, I mean, this was a Frank Sinatra session. Now, the other thing to know is that in the recording business, Sinatra was known as One Take Frank. Be ready, do it once, and get it right. The other pertinent thing that you may already know is that Frank Sinatra could be very quick-tempered. So, one, two, three, four, and away they go.
Dean Kay was sitting in the control room, and after the recording, Frank came into the booth, sat just a few feet away to listen to the playback. And this is when the trouble started. Now, Jimmy Bowen, the producer, who knew Frank and had worked with him before, asked Frank to do a second take. He said, "Frank, this time with a little more bite." Well, predictably, Sinatra got angry and irritated, and they argued. But Frank finally gave in and did a second take with the very edginess and bite in his tone that Jimmy Bowen was looking for. Afterwards, everybody listened, and they all agreed that getting Frank just a little pissed off worked, and that take two was much better. So listen for yourself for that little extra bite.

Yeah, you can hear and feel the edge in his tone, can't you? Sinatra could be a quarrelsome and combative fella, as you may have heard. Well, there he is, singing New York, New York. Frank Sinatra and the Don Costa Orchestra from 1980. And the one right before was Learning the Blues, Frank singing with the Nelson Riddle Orchestra. A little softer tone in that one, recorded March 23rd in 55. And we started with That's Life, Frank Sinatra, the definitive rendering of the song from 1966. You know, by the way, Dean Kaye and his collaborators had originally wanted Ray Charles to record That's Life. Yeah, so I read. But when Frank Sinatra checked in and said he wanted to do it, well, a small army was sent around Los Angeles to retrieve demos and lead sheets, which reportedly had disappointed Ray Charles, and he never did get around to recording the song. This is American Rhythm, the Gourmet Oldies Show. I'm Craig Faulkner. So up next, I'm going to play you a few songs by Jackie Wilson. This first one is one of those songs that invariably lands somewhere on just about everyone's list of all-time greatest and favorites and that sort of thing. The principal songwriter was a fellow named Berry Gordy, who, by the way, shares the common factor with all the other featured artists that you're hearing this week. He reportedly wrote it originally as a ballad, but Jackie Wilson thought that didn't quite cut it and that it needed a little more energy and liveliness. So it was rearranged, and that's the way it went down. So back to October of 1958 for a good one.

Yeah, Jackie Wilson. I never saw him, but I heard he was really something. I'll Be Satisfied. That's from the summer of 1959. Berry Gordy wrote that one. And the one in the middle was That's Why. That one came out in the spring of 59, right on the heels of Lonely Teardrops, also written by Berry Gordy. And we started off with Lonely Teardrops, Jackie Wilson. Record came out in November of 1958. It's always been one of my personal faves. By the way, and as you may know, Berry Gordy used his songwriting proceeds to found a little outfit called Motown Records. Yep, that's the way it went. This is American Rhythm, the Gourmet Oldies Show. I'm Craig Faulkner. So Jackie Wilson and Berry Gordy had a good thing going there, and they also had something in common with this next guy, who, by the way, is another one of those artists who won Amateur Night at the Apollo Theater. This was in 1947. He was only 17 years old, and, you know, nothing ever came of it, largely because this fella sang mostly gospel, you know, and they were recording companies were looking for blues singers, R&B type guys mostly, and, well, you know, he ended up making a living mostly as an electronics technician for many years. This was up until 1953 when he was signed to a subsidiary of Columbia Records. And on November 11th, 1953, he got to make his first recording. Here is Roy Hamilton.

Yeah, quite a voice, huh? Boy, I'll say. Well, first one was You'll Never Walk Alone. That's from Roy Hamilton's first recording session, November of 1953. His very fine rendering of that Rodgers and Hammerstein classic song. And the second one there, You Can Have Her, that was written for Roy Hamilton by his manager, a fellow named Bill Cook, and it was effectively Roy's last popular recording. This came out in January of 1961. You know, I think Roy Hamilton was a great and largely underappreciated talent who sadly died young at the age of 40 of a cerebral hemorrhage. This is American Rhythm, the Gourmet Oldie Show. Stay close, and I'll be right back.

0: I'm Craig Faulkner, and you are tuned into American Rhythm, the Gourmet Oldies Show. So as to the common factor among all the artists this week, it is an activity which few engage in, but these artists all did at one time or another. So now, this next song will be well known to you. Janis Joplin had a posthumous number one hit record with it in 1971, but I'm going to play you a very, very nice rendering by the man who wrote the song. You're going to enjoy this. Here is Kris Kristofferson.
1: Busted flat in Baton Rouge, heading for the trains.

All right. Yeah, yeah. Lee Dorsey. That was his first hit record. Very popular in the summer of 1961. And the one right before was The Walk. James David Walker, better known as Jimmy McCracklin. Singing and playing piano with his band. He was a very prolific and long-enduring fellow. His career lasted over 60 years. Yeah, The Walk was a top 10 record all over the place in early 1958. And the one right before was Good Rockin' Tonight, and that was Roy Brown singing with Bob Ogden Orchestra, and that is the original recording of that song. You know, a lot of people who know about all such stuff say that Good Rockin' Tonight was the first rock and roll record. Roy Brown wrote and recorded it in New Orleans in July of 1947. Now, the way the story goes there, Roy Brown very much admired Winoni Harris, who was an R&B singer at the time, and tried to interest Winoni in recording it, but Winoni brushed him off, so Roy took it down the street to his pal Cecil Gant, who very much liked it and called his own record label owner, Jules Braun, reportedly at 4 o'clock in the morning and had Roy sing it over the phone to him. Well, Roy got a record deal, and ironically, Winoni Harris eventually did hear Roy Brown singing it on the radio and decided, okay, well, I'll record it, and he ended up having the bigger hit record. And before that was the Teardrop Blues, Jimmy Liggins singing and playing guitar with his band. His older brother, Joe Liggins, was better known and more commercially successful, but Jimmy did okay, too. He recorded for Art Roop at Specialty Records, and Art said that Jimmy was a pretty tough guy, and if he had ever needed a bodyguard, Jimmy would be the guy who he would hire for the job. Teardrop Blues was top 10 R&B in the summer of 1947. And the second one was If You've Got the Money, Honey, I've Got the Time. Lefty Frizzell, one side of his first record, number one in the country market in the fall of 1950. Reportedly, Lefty Frizzell got the idea for it when a jukebox serviceman at the place he was singing suggested, hey, why don't we go honky-tonking? And Lefty said, well, if you've got the money, buddy, I've got the time. So on went the songwriter Light, and his career was underway. And we started with me and Bobby McGee, Chris Christopherson. There have been close to 300 others who have recorded his song, but I think his is still the best. It's from 1970. I'm Craig Faulkner. This is American Rhythm, the Gourmet Oldies Show. Don't go too far away. I'll be back in a couple minutes.

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All right, the title is So What? And that is Miles Davis playing trumpet with his combo. That's a live recording from April of 1959. It's taken at a slightly faster tempo than the studio recording of Miles' classic jazz piece. And that was John Coltrane you heard coming in there just for a little bit right after Miles. I cut it off at that point because the piece runs on for over 9 minutes, and also because only Miles Davis has that factor in common with the other artists that we are featuring on this week's program. I'm Craig Faulkner. You are tuned in to American Rhythm, the Gourmet Oldie Show. Hour number two coming up here. So if you've just checked in, it is indeed another one of those shows where all the artists have a common factor in their lives. And it, as I mentioned, it's not related to music. And it is an activity which they all participated in at one time or another. You may have noticed that all the featured artists are men, which is to be expected as women rarely participated, especially back in the day. Now, the other thing that you may have noticed is that the emphasis has been on individual artists and not groups. But that's not the case with these next recordings. They are by an early rock and roll band in which all the members participated in the yet-to-be-named activity. So we're going from modal jazz featuring Miles Davis to rockabilly music featuring the Rock and Roll Trio, which consisted of the Burnett brothers, Dorsey and Johnny, and Paul Burleson, who played lead electric guitar. Now, the first song here was cooked up and originally recorded by Tiny Bradshaw in 1951. And 5 years later, the Johnny Burnett Rock and Roll Trio recorded their version of it, which included a distorted-sounding lead guitar played by Paul Burleson that a lot of other early rock and roll guitar players could never quite duplicate. Well, it turned out to have been the result of a loose tube in Burleson's amplifier. It happened when he accidentally dropped the amp. The strap that he was using to carry it, it broke and it fell on the floor. And this was right before they were going out on stage to play a show in Philadelphia. Now, some of you may remember the old amplifiers. They had the tubes upside down up there. Yeah, well, one of them just kind of fell loose. Well, he didn't know it. So they go out there, up comes the curtain, they start into playing. And the other guys are looking at Paul Burleson wondering, what the hell is the matter with your amp, man? Well, Paul was an electrician by trade, and he nosed around inside the amplifier after the show, and he figured out what it was. So on July 2nd, 1956, they go into the recording studio, and Paul jiggers the tube just so. Yeah, so, you know, the current is arcing through just a small air gap between the tube pin and the socket. They get the distorted sound back and make the recording. Well, the record comes out, and all kinds of guys are asking Paul, what are you doing on that record, man? And Paul says, playing my ass off. And they say, no, no, man, that sound. And he says, oh, that. Well, yeah, that. So, well, they didn't believe him at first, saying, oh, come on, Paul. You know, tell me your secret, man. I promise I won't tell anyone. Well, anyway, that's the way Paul Burleson tells the story. And here is the tune, the Johnny Burnett Rock and Roll Trio doing The Train Kept a Rollin'.

0: Yeah, that was pretty disruptive stuff back in 1956. A lot of people just didn't really quite know what to make of it. First one was A Train Kept A-Rollin'. That was recorded July 2nd, 1956. And a couple days later, they did the Rockabilly Boogie, Johnny Burnett Rock and Roll Trio. Influential combo from the early days of rock and roll. This is American Rhythm, the Gourmet Oldie Show. I'm Craig Faulkner. So Paul Burleson, he decided against making rock and roll music his main occupation. You know, he came back to it years later, but, you know, after the initial success those guys had there in the mid-50s, he went back to Memphis to be a family man and build up his electrical contracting business. But Dorsey and Johnny Burnett continued on in music, and they had some individual success, and I'll play a few of their records here. All three of these were popular in 1960. I expect if you were around then, you'll remember them. First up is Dorsey. He wrote the tune. The title is The Tall Oak Tree.
1: There was a tall oak tree that loved the babbling brook. And the babbling brook loved the mountain high.

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He made a man then a woman to be flesh and blood.

Dog. He was 16. A lot of you remember Ringo Starr doing that, but that's the original. It was recorded in September of 1960. Right before was Dreamin', recorded in April of 1960. Both of those by Johnny Burnett. Very popular records. As you may know or recall, Johnny died in a boating accident on Clear Lake in California. He was only 30 years old. And the first one was The Tall Oak Tree, Dorsey Burnett, his a musical rendering of a popular Western civilization, Creation mythology, I guess we could put it that way. Popular record in the winter of 1960. Dorsey became a mostly a country singer. He had a lot of success there in the 1970s in that field, and he too died young in 1979. He was only 46 years old. This is American Rhythm, the Gourmet Oldie Show. I am Craig Faulkner. So up next, we're going to listen to a couple of tunes by James Brown. You know, you've undoubtedly heard any number of superlatives applied to him, and they're warranted. You know, certainly one of the most popular, theatrical, and influential musical personages of the 20th century. He started out in gospel, very often the case, and then he was an R&B singer in the 1950s, and after that he helped pioneer and soul and funk music after that. So here's a recording made at his very first session on February 4th in 1956, very seldom heard. It's called I Feel That Old Feeling Coming On.

Well, there he is, my friends. Soul Brother number one, James Brown. The first one was I Feel That Old Feeling Coming On from his very first recording session on February 4th in 1956. And the second one was I Got You, also known as I Feel Good. James Brown and the Famous Flames. No doubt you've heard that song many a time. It's actually a reworking of a song called I Found You by Yvonne Fair, who was one of James Brown's background singers. It was from 1962, and he actually produced that record for her. And he then reworked it and recorded his own version originally in 1964. But that one got tangled up in all kinds of legal conflicts with record labels and all that kind of stuff. So he recorded a new version in May of 65 that was released later that fall. And, you know, that's what I played, of course. And, boy, you know, if you had to pick out just one song that is emblematic of James Brown, well, that would be the one I would pick. This is American Rhythm, the Gourmet Oldie Show. Stay close. I'll be right back.

I'm Craig Faulkner, and you are tuned in to American Rhythm, the Gourmet Oldies Show. So as to the trivia test of the week, the common factor among all the artists is a competitive sporting activity in which they all participated at some point in their lives. Some did it professionally, some as amateurs, and a few did it just kind of informally in a perfunctory sort of way. So, with that significant hint, let's listen to some songs by Marvin Gaye.

Yeah, how sweet it is to be loved by you. Marvin Gaye from the fall of 1964. And the one in the middle was Can I Get a Witness, Marvin Gaye, with Company by the Supremes from the fall of 63. And the first one was Pride and Joy, Marvin Gaye, accompanied by Martha and the Vandellas from the spring of 63. This is American Rhythm, the Gourmet Oldie Show. I'm Craig Faulkner. So here's a couple of recordings featuring a fellow who was one of the central figures in the Chicago blues scene for many, many years. Willie Dixon was a musician, singer, record producer, and prolific songwriter. Worked with just about anyone you can name in that world. I'm going to play you a couple of early tunes featuring him singing and playing bass in the Big Three Trio in 1946, 1947. Now, I picked these because portions of the lyrical content in each song will, you know, also give you a hint about what Willie Dixon has in common with all the other fellas that you've been hearing. So this first one will probably be familiar to you. It's derived from African folklore with many variations. It's usually called the Jungle King, but Willie Dixon originally wrote and recorded it in 1946 as the Signifying Monkey.

the line on a bright summer day. There's a big fat cat living down the way. He talked about your folks in a heck of a way. A lot of other things I'm afraid to say. The line jumps up all full of rage, like a Harlem cat that's blowed his gauge. He meets the elephant under the tree. He says, now, big boy, is you or me? The elephant looks him from the corner of his eyes. Better find someone to fight your side. The lion jumps up, he makes a fancy pass, but the elephant knocks him over in the grass. He fought all night and he fought all day. I don't know how the lion, well, he got away. He come back to the jungle more dead than alive, and that's when the monkey really started his jive.

waked up his temper when he's jumping up and down, and his foot missed the limb and his head hit the ground like a bolt of lightning and a streak of heat. The lion was on him with all 4 feet, but the monkey looks up from the corner of his eye, says, "Now, Mr. Lion, I apologize." The monkey on his back stirred his upper scheme. He's trying to trick that jungle king. Be fair with me, I wish you would. I'd tear you up all over the wood. The lion jumps up, squares off a fight, but the monkey jumped completely out of sight. So if you bother me again, I'll turn you over to my elephant friend.

I stop. Drink your juice, but don't blow your top, cause I'm gonna tell you just what I got. Serve a little whiskey, beer, and wine. Gin and scotch and soda sometime.

All right. After a while, and the first one was The Signifying Monkey. Both of those by Willie Dixon and the Big Three Trio from 46 and 47. I'm Craig Faulkner. This is American Rhythm, the Gourmet Oldie Show. So up next, I've got a familiar voice. Both of these were popular in the 1953-1954 time period. Here's Dean Martin.

right. That's Amore from the fall of 53 and Sway from the summer of 1954. Both by Dino Paul Crosetti, of course, better known as Dean Martin. Also widely referred to as the King of Cool. He was also sometimes calling himself Kid Crotchet at one time in his life. Mm-hmm. This is American Rhythm, the Gourmet Oldies Show. I'm Craig Faulkner. So up next is a fellow who I think is one of the largely unheralded founders of rock and roll. His name is William Thomas Dupree. He was a really good boogie-boogie piano player and all. First one here will be one from 1941, kind of in that style. And then I'll follow it with one from 1953 that is, well, it's rock and roll for sure. And he had a nickname, too, and that became the moniker he is universally known by, Champion Jack Dupree. That's right. Here we go with the

All right, a whole lot of shaking going on with those two. First one was the Dupree Shake Dance. Champion Jack Dupree singing and playing the piano in 1941. The second one there, Shake Baby Shake. Champion Jack again singing and playing the piano. He's accompanied by Stick and Brownie McGee on electric guitars. That's from 1953. And yes, William Thomas Dupree was indeed a Golden Gloves boxing champion. That's right. Named himself, after Champion Jack, named Champion Jack after Jack Johnson, the renowned heavyweight champ. And so it was with all the other fellas there. Willie Dixon fought professionally. He was Joe Louis' sparring partner for a time. Dean Martin fought 11 amateur bouts. As Kid Crotchet said, he lost 10 of them and gave it up. Miles Davis was afraid to hurt his hands or his face, of course, but he loved boxing and he sparred a few rounds with Roberto Duran. And so on and on it went. Yeah. Boxing really holds no interest for me personally, but it was an interesting little thematic pretext that enabled me to put together an eclectic assortment of tunes for you. And that is going to do it for this week's program. American Rhythm comes to you through Jefferson Public Radio on the campus of Southern Oregon University in Ashland. I'm Craig Faulkner. Thanks for tuning in. I'll see you next time.

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That's the Dean Elliott Big Band. You Do Something to Me on the Retro Cocktail Hour. The album is Zounds, What Sounds, 1963. This record is amazing. They fused Dean Elliott's swingin' band with comical sound effects provided by Phil Kaye, who did the same service on Tom and Jerry cartoons. Well, ahoy, mates, and welcome aboard the good ship Retro Cocktail Hour, where the music is always shaken, not stirred. I'm Daryl Brogdon. It's good to have you join the party here at the Underground Martini Bunker. In the hour ahead, we'll listen to the exotic sounds of Martin Denny, also the Don Juan of the Baton, and Mr. Bongo loves Paris. Besides all that, we've got new tunes by Mr. Moai and the Tiki Heads, Tiki Joe's Ocean, and the Manicoras. The music all went on vacation, and it never came back. On the Retro Cocktail Hour.

The Noro Morales Sextet, that's Serenata Ritmica, a tune Noro first recorded as far back as 1945. He was a Puerto Rican pianist and band leader who at one time conducted the court orchestra for the president of Venezuela. I hope he got a letter of recommendation. Before that, Mr. Bongo, Jack Costanzo with I Love Paris. This is on the album Afro Can Can, 1960, and it features tunes from the Cole Porter musical Can Can. You've got the Retro Cocktail Hour, which is here every week from the Underground Martini Bunker. I'm Darryl Brogdon. Coming up, Les Baxter on the album Caribbean Moonlight, plus Mr. Moai and the Tiki Heads play Martin Denny. Now, here's Mr. D himself from the album Exotic Percussion. This is Miserloo.

That's Georgie Auld and his orchestra, All or Nothing at All, here on the Retro Cocktail Hour. Georgie started out learning alto sax, but when he heard a record by the great Coleman Hawkins, he immediately switched to the tenor sax. He subsequently led his own band and was an occasional actor, appearing in Martin Scorsese's New York, New York, playing, what else, a big band leader. Before that, in glorious monophonic, Les Baxter from Caribbean Moonlight with Out of This World. That's an album that'll get you pretty close to sandy beaches, ocean sunsets, and cool breezes. Still to come on the Retro Cocktail Hour, we'll hear the Enoch Light Singers try their voices on Light My Fire. It's just ahead in our next half hour. The Retro Cocktail Hour is here every week on stations like KLCC, Eugene, Oregon, KPRG, Public Radio Guam, and High Plains Public Radio, serving listeners in Kansas, Colorado, and Texas. 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

from a new album called Echoes of Exotica. That's Mr. Moai and the Tiki Heads with Martinique, a tune from Martin Denny's Quiet Village album. Check out all of Mr. Moai's recordings at bandcamp.com. In the next 15 minutes, we'll hear some Bossa Nova by the Dan Fontaine Orchestra, plus Tiki Joe's Ocean and the Mana Chorus. It's all coming up, so no reason at all to leave your seat here at the Underground Martini Bunker. Next up, we've got Warren Barker and the Warner Brothers Studio Orchestra. He spent time at most of the major movie studios in the 1950s. By 1959, he was over at Warner Brothers and was musical director for a number of TV shows. He also contributed to the music for those shows. In fact, Warren Barker wrote the little musical phrase that is heard every time Samantha twitches her nose on Bewitched. Besides some mood music records, Warren Barker also conducted the studio orchestra on music from shows like 77 Sunset Strip and Hawaiian Eye. From that last one, here's Rumba Rhapsody.

That's Rio de Sanyu, played by Tiki Joe's Ocean. This is a band led by the very talented multi-instrumentalist Andy Nizal. Their album, Call of the Midnight Sun, was named Best Exotica Album by the Hawaiian Music Awards. Before that, the Dan Fontaine Orchestra, all the way from Australia, with Antonio Carlos Jobim's Wave, originally known as Voce Cantar, which means Let Me Tell You. Also, the Enoch Light Singers with Light My Fire. If you've been listening to the Retro Cocktail Hour for a while, you know I got a thing for cover versions of this song, and that was one. This is from 1968 in the album Whoever You Are, I Love You. Hey, thanks for the gift of you here at the Retro Cocktail Hour. I'm Darryl Brogdon here every week with the sounds of space age pop and incredibly strange music. Later on, we'll hear from the Don Juan of the Bataan, also known as the Cha-Cha King, Manny Lopez and his orchestra. You know, the Retro Cocktail Hour celebrated 30 years on the air not too long ago, and to commemorate that rather dubious achievement, we've come up with a brand new t-shirt. You'll find it, along with Retro Cocktail Hour barware, sweatshirts, lapel pins, and more, at our online store. 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

There's one by the Ralph Burns Orchestra, Felicidade. That's not how you say it, but I already tried to talk Portuguese earlier, so I'm not going to press my luck. That's a tune from a new compilation album called Percussion on the Rocks. You'll find it online at bandcamp.com. Darryl Brogdon here at the Underground Martini Bunker with the Retro Cocktail Hour, where, in just a few, something new by a band called Magic Sands. Bus composer, conductor Gerhard Narholz, and Bossa Cubana. All that is coming right up. Now, here are the Manicoras, a band located in Charlotte, North Carolina. They call their sound Surfotica, a blend of surf music with the lush sound of exotica. Their albums include Jungles of Steel, Southern Surfotica, and more. You'll find all their recordings also at bandcamp.com. Here are the Manicoras with the tune

That's Baja Norte, done there by a band from L.A. called Magic Sands. Their first album is entitled Limon y Agua. Ahead of that, on the Retro Cocktail Hour, the Don Juan of the Baton. That's how Manny Lopez was known back in the day, with the theme music for TV's Hawaii and I. This is on a rare album called Just for You, done for Indigo Records, a small label also based in Tinseltown. Indigo didn't produce a lot of LPs, mostly singles. Manny Lopez started on the guitar, and then he took up the vibraphone. At the age of 20, he led a dance band in Hollywood during the 1950s and 60s. He was known around town as King of the Cha-Cha-Cha. He had a lot of nicknames. Our website is retrococktail.org. 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All that awaits at retrococktail.org. That's also where you'll find the link to Retro Cocktail Radio, a streaming channel that plays continuous episodes of the show 24 hours a day. 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

0: That's the German composer-conductor Gerhard Narholz with something called Bossa Cubana. Here for you on the Retro Cocktail Hour. I'm Daryl Brogdon. Thank you so much for joining us here at the Underground Martini Bunker. I'd love to hear from you. My email is host@retrococktail.org. 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
6: Seven, six, five, four, three, two, one.

0: are working in the retro lounge with Lars and the nurse. Folks, the world's debris has found this place. From the road has come every kind of thing. Now they're all over the place.
1: All around us is rubbish that clouds the truth.
0: Yes, the true beauty of Loungeland.
1: It made me sad to see our lovely grounds scattered over with garbage.
0: Me too. So, looking about, we decided it was going to take more than we could do.
1: Heck yeah. So, today is a day on which we ask the patrons to come outside the lounge and help us straighten up.
0: Now, some of these people spend most all of their time inside. They came out blinking, hands held up against the lights.
1: Some of them have done very little in the way of outdoor activity, let alone the hard work of cleaning up.
0: Some of the protestations have been lengthy and agonized, but it's okay now.
1: Everyone is getting into the spirit of freeing the beautiful land around the retro lounge facility from the mess.
0: You forget, being inside, how very fine it is outside. But then you go out there,
1: and the light falls just so, revealing
0: a landscape carpeted with unwanted remnants.

0: We heard New Order there, performing Vicious Streak, The Stone Roses before Waterfall, and opening tonight, the Mighty Diamonds performed Ja Will Work It Out. It's the Retro Lounge you're listening to, hosted by Lars and the Nurse. The landscape of one's mind can greatly benefit from an orderly setting, Nurse.
1: See how the lounge patrons already look more relaxed out there in the yard?
0: Today we set about simply removing the trash that blows onto the grounds from the road.
1: It piles up. We asked the lounge patrons present, the early birds, to lend a hand.
0: At first, they were unhappy, but being outdoors has brought about a change in them.
1: I'll say. Now they are clearing my farm.
0: The nurse is a noted green sister, folks.
1: What I call my farm is a vegetable garden. It has, well, fallen into disuse for a couple of years.
0: Our helpers have decided to clear it out and to use it to grow food, old pal.
1: Oh, it makes my heart glad seeing this.
0: Just look at those people moving that stone. The stone is, it's pushed up the slope, finally resting there.
1: The people relax. Oh, it's a large stone. Now, slowly, it begins to roll back. The soft ground.
0: Giving way underneath its weight.
1: Now the people prepare to push it again.
0: They push. It's up. Oh, but it rolls back once more.
1: Will they ever get that stone moved?
0: Faith can move mountains, it is said.
1: Just so.

0: We heard Sonic Youth that time. Pink Steam, the Avengers before painted black. X performed Nausea and opening the Vaseline's Monster Pussy. It's the Retro Lounge you're tuned into, hosted here by Lars and the nurse. The people of the lounge are working
1: side by side to clear the land around the lounge of an accumulation of debris.
0: Junk that blows in from the dang road.
1: But now they must gather it, this stuff, and make it ready to be hauled away.
0: There is every kind of object you might imagine, and some of them are bulky.
1: Our patrons, despite my efforts, remain in large part unfit for this kind of work.
0: So we're kind of keeping an eye on them.
1: I must admit they're giving it a game try. They've even cleared my vegetable garden, Lars.
0: There are signs of impending exhaustion. However, the mood remains cheery, nurse.
1: Today may represent the longest exposure to fresh air some patrons have had, Lars.
0: Well, they sure are putting their dang backs into it. Hey, now, hold on. Oh, over there.
1: Oh, those two people.
0: Hey.
1: Oh, the load they have chosen is too heavy and too awkward.
0: They're staggering. They have it up off the ground and now in the air, oh, but only ever so briefly.
1: Wow. Over they go. The load on top of them.
0: Good Lord. Is there movement? There they are.
1: Oh, phew. They appear to be okay. Thank goodness.
0: Who chases two rabbits, catches neither?

0: We heard King Gizzard and the Lizard Wizard that time. Cold Cadaver, the Selector before Missing Words, the Pretenders, I Heard You, and the Nurse's Pick was heard first. 50-Foot Hose performed If Not This Time. It's the Retro Lounge you're listening to, hosted by Lars and the Nurse. Folks, it is a day of work and renewal.
1: We have pressed the lounge patrons into service to help clear the grounds.
0: Far from shirking, these people, many of them strangers to this sort of work,
1: have pitched in with enthusiasm, Lars.
0: Yes, they like the feel of the earth, Nurse. Why, do you know, earlier today...
1: Yes, go on. Earlier today, you were saying...
0: Sorry. My gaze was transfixed. So earlier today, I watched several of the lounge patron workers unearth a stone.
1: Boy, that doesn't sound like an easy task.
0: It wasn't. The stone only revealed a small part of itself to any onlooker.
1: So it was just a little bit of it showing.
0: Correct. And so the call went out for a couple of people to help lift it clear.
1: I see. The people came over to help out.
0: And they began to clear the grass and soil from around the stone to make it possible to get under it and lift it out.
1: So what happened? Did they get it moved?
0: Well, that stone just kept going. Turned out it was as big as a house. No lifting that.
1: Ah, flower, bird, wind, moon.
0: Beginning is easy. Continuing is hard.

0: We heard De Swooners there. Please, please, Trina. The Rolling Stones before In Another Land. Traffic just for you. Pear Ubu on the surface and opening. The Smoke performed Utterly Simple. Now, that's all we have for you this time. It has been Lars and the Nurse from the Retro Lounge.
1: Good night.
0: And thanks for listening.
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That's Oakland singer E.C. Scott from her debut album in 1995. And we're going to listen to a lot of her music tonight on Jefferson Public Radio's Late Night Blues. This is Dave Young in for Good Rockin' Darryl once again this week. E.C. Scott grew up singing in church and began appearing in nightclubs when she was just 16, but put her career on hold to raise her children. When she returned to music, her original compositions and intelligent lyrics got a lot of notice. And we'll enjoy her sassy voice and soulful style tonight on the program. Let's hear some more of E.C. Scott, our spotlight artist. And you're listening to Late Night Blues on Jefferson Public Radio.

You're listening to Late Night Blues here on Jefferson Public Radio. And we'll get back to a lot more of E.C. Scott's music, our spotlight artist tonight. But it's no surprise that there are some new releases that we need to check out tonight. Chicago guitarist John Primer has been putting out two or three great albums a year. And his new one really hits the mark. It's called Tribute to Teresa's Lounge. Let's listen to his cover of Little by Little, one of songwriter Mel London's best numbers. And we'll have D.K. Harrell, Harold Youngrell Davenport, and Sean McDonald also coming up in this next set of new releases. And you're listening to it all from Late Night Blues here on Jefferson Public Radio.

finishing up another set of Real Deal Blues on Jefferson Public Radio. That was Sean McDonald with Killin' Me. Also in that set, Young Ralph for a timely reading of Bob Dylan's Masters of War. A pair of tracks by D.K. Harrell. Then Young Ralph Davenport, Keeping It Hot. And we started the set with John Primer's Little by Little. Up next tonight, more from E.C. Scott, our spotlight artist. We'll finish up hour number one with a track about live baby gators from a new album by Chris O'Leary. So stay with us, and hour number two is on the way in just a few minutes. Lots of great blues you won't want to miss tonight, just around the corner. This is Late Night Blues on Jefferson Public Radio.

this morning without telling you I love you. Baby, I worship the ground you walk on. 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

favorite son, I'll make it worth your while. There's a baby gator sign up here a couple miles. 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I could tell we were there by the smile on his face. 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

number two of Late Night Blues begins with another track from the new album by Chris O'Leary. It's called Blue Collar, and we heard Justice Must Be Blind. We're featuring Oakland singer E.C. Scott tonight on Late Night Blues, and you'll get a healthy dose of her vocals tonight on Late Night Blues. One of her main inspirations is Bobby Blue Bland. Let's hear some of that inspiration now as we continue in hour number two of Late Night Blues from Jefferson Public Radio.

Here's Bobby Blue Bland with four tracks featuring his expressive phrasing and fine guitar work by Wayne Bennett and Teddy Reynolds on piano. And now we're going to hear E.C. Scott's wonderful reading of Curtis Mayfield's People Get Ready. Remember, Bobby Blue Bland is one of the great inspirations for E.C. Scott. In addition to tracks by E.C., I got a number from the 60s by East Bay singer Delilah, with backing by the young firebrand of the day, Johnny Hartsman, on guitar. That's all just around the corner. This is Dave Young in for Good Rockin' Darrell. You're listening to Late Night Blues, and it's coming to you, as always, from Jefferson Public Radio.

How about a little Johnny Hartsman guitar playing? He was the young gun of Oakland Blues at the time, and Buddy Guy copied his work from the original recording of My Time After a While by Tiny Powell. E.C. Scott closed out her set with the title track from the 1995 album Come Get Your Love. Still to come tonight, we're back to Chris O'Leary for one more number, and I've got one from Willie Jordan also to play for you, singing about justice with the Anthony Paul Soul Orchestra. So stay right where you are, because it doesn't get any better than this. This is Late Night Blues from JPR.

We're winding down Late Night Blues tonight, sorry to say, with a preview of a great coming attraction at JPR's Cascade Theater in Reading on September 11th. The Cascade hosts Boss Gags and his band, and we'll hear some of his memorable songs coming up next on Late Night Blues. I'd like to invite you to come back next week. This is Dave Young in for Good Rockin' Daryl, and Late Night Blues will fall on the 4th of July next week, and you know we'll be celebrating right here on Late Night Blues from Jefferson Public Radio. Here's Boss.

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1: This week on This American Life, we stand on four corners in four different spots in this country to get a picture of life here today. A corner in Chicago, where you can see the history of the last 200 years. 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A corner in Louisville, where one couple had their first kiss. 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
3: From Jefferson Public Radio, this is Weekend Edition. Coming up this hour, a member of the pop band Maroon 5, PJ Morton, hasn't forgotten his roots in gospel music. He splits his influences right down the middle on the new double album, Saturday Night, Sunday Morning. We hope that you please stay with us for more Weekend Edition from Jefferson Public Radio. Now, for the weather. In Southern Oregon, Cascades, and Siskiyou, today it's going to be mostly sunny with a high near 55. In Yreka, it looks like it's going to be sunny with a high near 71. In Weedon, Mount Shasta, today we can expect some sunny weather with a high near 65. In Redding and Red Bluff, today it's going to be sunny with a high near 86. In the Klamath Basin, it's shaping up to be mostly sunny with a high near 64. And in the Southern Oregon coast, today it's going to be mostly sunny with a high near 63. In the Northern California coast, you could expect some mostly sunny weather with a high near 58. And in the Roseburg and Umpqua Basin, it's going to be partly sunny with a high near 67. In Grants Pass, Medford, and Ashland, we can see that it's going to be mostly sunny with a high near 72. My name is Morgan Ackley, and for more detailed weather information, visit us at ijpr.org. 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

0: 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I'm Aisha Roscoe.
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0: 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I'm Aisha Roska.
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0: From NPR News in Washington, D.C., this is Weekend Edition. I'm Aisha Roscoe. Good morning. International rescue and recovery teams are landing in Venezuela after those massive earthquakes hit. We'll have the latest. And a big birthday for the U.S. this year, but how does it compare to the spirit of 1976? Plus, Don Cheadle on Broadway in a new adaptation of Proof.
5: Oh, you're about to put me in the dirt.
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6: Live from NPR News in Washington, I'm Nora Rahm. Israeli Prime Minister Benjamin Netanyahu says he's sending a delegation to the U.S. to make sure its position is heard as negotiations continue between the U.S. and Iran to find a permanent end to the war. Israel's fighting with Iranian-backed Hezbollah militants in Lebanon has become a major sticking point. NPR's Carrie Khan reports.
7: Speaking to reporters, Netanyahu says he wants to make sure Israel's position that Iran cannot have future nuclear capabilities is front and center. Israel was not invited to talks between the U.S. and Iran, nor did

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2: 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And now, for the weather. In the Southern Oregon Cascades and Siskiyous, today it's going to be mostly sunny with a high near 55. In Yreka, it looks like it's going to be sunny with a high near 71. In Wheaton, Mount Shasta, today you can expect some sunny weather with a high near 65. In Redding and Red Bluff, today it's going to be sunny with a high near 86. In the Klamath Basin, it's shaping up to be mostly sunny with a high near 64. And in the Southern Oregon Coast, today it's going to be mostly sunny with a high near 63. In the Northern California Coast, you could expect some mostly sunny weather with a high near 58. In the Roseburg and Umpqua Basin, it's going to be partly sunny with a high near 67. Lastly, in Grants Pass, Medford, and Ashland, today we could see that it's going to be mostly sunny with a high near 72. My name's Morgan Ackley, and for more detailed weather information, visit us at ijpr.org. If you've got a busy weekday ahead, hopefully you can still find a little time to relax and enjoy this season. We thank you for listening, and more from NPR moments away.

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15: Live from NPR News in Washington, I'm Nora Rahm. Congress passed a bipartisan bill last week designed to make housing more affordable, but President Trump refused to sign it into law until Congress approves the Save America Act, legislation to impose voting restrictions that does not have bipartisan support. House Speaker Mike Johnson told Fox News today he thinks the president will change his mind.
16: I'm going to send the bill over to him. It's passed by both chambers. I'm sending it to him on Monday, and it will become law. And I certainly want him to take the biggest, boldest marker that he has and do that big Trump signature proudly on that legislation, because we're delivering for the people, and that's what he wants to do.
15: But if the president still doesn't sign it, it would become law in 10 days without his signature, as long as Congress is in session. Several large wildfires are burning across the western United States. Three firefighters were killed in Colorado yesterday. Colorado Public Radio's Stina Sig reports two other firefighters were injured in a blaze that's grown to more than 40 square miles.
17: The U.S. Wildland Fire Service has released few details on the deaths and says it's focused on supporting the loved ones of the firefighters. They died in a rugged rural area along the Colorado-Utah border, where many smaller fires have merged into one. Governor Jared Polis has declared a state of emergency. Farther south, another Colorado wildfire forced evacuations and closed a vital highway Saturday. Much of the state is facing elevated fire risk and is in a major drought, following its lowest mountain snowpack level on record.

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3: Let us speak of our nation's monuments. When you're at the Statue of Liberty or standing under the rotunda at the U.S. Capitol, or when you're at the Alamo, it is clear what they mean. But why do thousands of tourists go every day of the summer to Four Corners, that spot in the wilderness where Utah, Arizona, New Mexico, and Colorado, four different states, meet at one point? I went one summer, drawn inexorably, magnetically, without quite knowing why, just like every other wandering tourist who strays within 250 miles of the place. Chances are you have done this yourself. You've driven 3 or 4 hours out of your way, and you show up, and there's a marker on the ground, ring by dozens, literally dozens of t-shirt stands, and families come, and they stand on the supposed spot where the four states meet, and what? They hold hands, they sit on the ground, and then mom or dad or sis stands a little platform they have there built specially for this purpose and takes a snapshot. And then, often, there's this kind of aftermath moment where everybody just sort of stands around haplessly like, what was that all about? You know, we came for this? And then the next group comes in. The arbitrariness of it all, I think, is lost on no one. I saw one family with young kids who simply placed a teddy bear on the spot where the four states meet and snapped a picture of that. Couldn't any Four Corners hold just as much meaning as this place? And my friend, the answer, of course, is yes. And today on our program, we offer our own little national monument here on the radio, our own picture of life in America, our own Four Corners. From WBEZ Chicago, This American Life, from Ira Glass. Today on our program, Four Corners, we tell the story of life in America through portraits of life on four different corners in four different states across this great nation. Stay with us.
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3: This American Life. Today's show is a rerun from 1999, a very memorable rerun, but I mentioned this just in case you notice some outdated language. Act one. Let's begin with the most epic of our four stories today. Back when we made this episode, writer Sarah Vowell had a theory that she could tell the entire history of America

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Every spring and fall, we hold fund drives to generate the resources that keep JPR on the air, broadcasting the news and music programs you enjoy every day. 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

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On the program today, Chet Baker, Roy Ayers, Eric Reed, John Hicks, Freddie Cole, Russell Malone, and many others. We'll begin this afternoon with Tom Scott and Silhouettes on Jazz Sunday.

ever free. But free was what I had to be, and so I cut the ties that bind, and I slipped away.

0: It's Jazz Sunday on the Rhythm and News Service of JPR. We begin this afternoon with Tom Scott and Silhouettes from his album Bebop United, featuring Phil Woods, and recorded live at the Manchester Craftsman's Guild in Pittsburgh, Pennsylvania. Next up, it was John Hicks' Stella by Starlight, featuring Marvin Smitty Smith and Ray Drummond, and appearing on the album Beyond Expectations. And finally, they're the great Freddie Cole from This Is the Life and Somewhere Down the Line. When Jazz Sunday continues, I've got one for you, made most famous by John Coltrane and Johnny Hartman.
1: So the World Cup is great? I mean, of course it's great, right? Sports. But it felt like the president might get in the way of it being great with all his immigration restrictions and starting wars and what have you. But no, it's great, except for those pesky hydration breaks. We'll talk about those on the next Today Explained.
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0: 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Here's Eric Reed, Javon Jackson, and Jimmy Cobb, My One and Only Love.

0: Jazz Sunday on JPR. Jane Monheit there, Detour ahead from her album Never Neverland. And we began that set with Eric Reed, Jimmy Cobb, and Javon Jackson, My One and Only Love from Celebrating John Coltrane. When Jazz Sunday returns, Chet Baker and Jerry Mulligan.
1: In most cities, New Year's Day might involve sleeping in and nursing a hangover. But in Philly, the party not only continues, it gets even bigger with the annual Mummers Parade. For Sense of Place Philly, you're visiting a Mummers Clubhouse to learn about the mummering tradition and how their string bands prepare all year long for that one huge performance. 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
0: It's Jazz Sunday on JPR. I always enjoy hearing from listeners, so reach out to me anytime, 888-552-6191 or jprinfo@sou.edu. It's right back to music now. Chet Baker joined by Jerry Mulligan for An Unfinished Woman.

0: It's Jazz Sunday on JPR. We began that final set of this first hour together today with Chet Baker and Jerry Mulligan for An Unfinished Woman from the album Carnegie Hall Concert. Then it was Pete LaRocca and Lazy Afternoon from the album Basra. And finally there, the wonderful Carmen McRae, unmistakable voice, and the song Yesterdays that appeared on Carmen McRae Sings Lover Man and other Billie Holiday classics. When Jazz Sunday continues, hour two.
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0: It's Jazz Sunday on JPR. Just past 1 p.m. now, diving right back into music with Roy Ayers, What the People Say.

0: It's Jazz Sunday on JPR. We began hour two this afternoon with Roy Ayers and What the People Say from the album Stoned Soul Picnic. Then it was new music from Seamus Blake and the song Illusionary Dreams. From the electrifying Seamus Blake plays the music of Eddie Harris. And finally there, Quincy Jones, Cast Your Feet to the Wind from 20th Century Masters, the Millennium Collection, the best of Quincy Jones. When Jazz Sunday continues, Russell Malone.
1: What's up? I'm Dave Jackson. Check out Open Air this week. We got a lot of great new music for you. This is new from Aaron Lee Tasjan. We have a jazz album from Seamus Blake playing the music of Eddie Harris. A new single from Southern Oregon's Sophia Phoenix. The latest from Devin Gilfillian. And a new album from Beth Orton. Open Air is Monday through Friday, 9 to 3 on the Rhythm and News Service of JPR.
0: It's Jazz Sunday on the Rhythm and News Service of JPR. In the jazz community calendar, if you're looking for just a little bit more jazz this afternoon, 4 to 6 p.m. at the Roxy Ann Winery in Medford, Oregon, it's Vanessa Finney and Jason Wolverton and Bossa Nova. They'll be appearing again on July 3rd, 5:30 to 7:30 p.m. at the Belfiore Winery in Ashland. It's right back to music now. Russell Malone, For the Love of You.

0: Jazz Sunday on JPR. John Hasselbeck III there, and Renee's Way from his album Entrance. And before that, the late Russell Malone, For the Love of You, cover of an old Isley Brothers song that appeared on the album Live at Jazz Standard Volume 2. When Jazz Sunday returns, we'll move into our final set together today with Diana Krall.
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0: 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It's right back to music now. Into our final set together today, we'll begin it with Diana Krall. I'll string along with you.

0: It's Jazz Sunday on JPR. Kevin Mahogany there, Don't Let Me Be Lonely Tonight. From Portrait of Kevin Mahogany, before that, the great Dexter Gordon and Your Blase from his album Sophisticated Giant. And we began our final set together today with Diana Krall, I'll String Along With You, from her album When I Look In Your Eyes. Thanks so much for joining me today on Jazz Sunday. It's always a pleasure to spend these afternoons with you. Coming up next on the Rhythm and News Service of JPR, it's American Roots.
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0: Sonny Rollins was known for his cool post-bop jazz sound, something he brought to his own compositions and to popular tunes, including cowboy songs and other familiar melodies.
1: To me, it's all Americana because I grew up going to the movies and, you know, the whole Western thing was part of my growing up, really.
0: The introspective Sonny Rollins, a man of great discipline, we'll hear how he did it.

Olio, a beloved Sonny Rollins composition, performed there in 1954 with Rollins on tenor sax, the ensemble led by Miles Davis on trumpet, Horace Silver piano, Percy Heath bass, and Kenny Clark on drums. That's from the Miles recording Bag's Groove. We'll be talking with Sonny Rollins later this hour. He grew up in Harlem and heard some great musicians, including the Stride Piano Man and all-around entertainer Fats Waller. Heard here in 1937, My Window Faces South on American Roots. Wait.

0: Ella Mae Morris from Mansfield, Texas, at age 17 with the Cow Cow Boogie. That became the first gold single for Capitol Records in 1942, the same year that that cowboy song was written by Harlem trumpeter Benny Carter for an Abbott and Costello movie, Ride 'Em Cowboy, a film that also featured Ella Fitzgerald in her first motion picture role. Sounds like there were urban cowboys and girls from coast to coast. And it's part of the formative world of our guest this hour, Sonny Rollins, who also has some English Caribbean musical influences, and that is coming up on American Roots.
1: So the World Cup is great? I mean, of course it's great, right? Sports. But it felt like the president might get in the way of it being great with all his immigration restrictions and starting wars and what have you. But no, it's great, except for those pesky hydration breaks. We'll talk about those on the next Today Explained.
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3: JPR is a community service of Southern Oregon University. SOU offers programs that prepare students for careers, advancing the prosperity and vitality of the Rogue Valley and our regional economy.

I'm Nick Spitzer. This is American Roots, where we're setting the scene for the great tenor sax player Sonny Rollins, a man known to play calypso in nearly every live set. We've got two tunes that herald that connection of the English Caribbean in jazz. One coming up from Dizzy Gillespie. First, though, the Jamaican guitarist and singer Lord Flea with his Calypsonians. They're saluting Dizzy Gillespie and all his favorite jazz men in 1957 with Calypso Bebop on American Roots.

0: Dizzy Gillespie on trumpet, championing all things Caribbean, with James Moody on tenor and Kenny Barron on the keys, sending their calypso greetings, Trinidad Hello, from the 1964 album Jambo Caribe. Our guest also has a Caribbean connection.
1: Late tenor saxophonist Sonny Rollins was one of the premier players in jazz. Rollins has been a favorite of both fans and critics, traversing bebop and cool with a strong melodic sound.

The calypso rhythm that Sonny Rollins captured on one of his best-known tunes, St. Thomas, comes from family life. Sonny's parents were natives of the Virgin Islands. Sonny was born Walter Theodore Rollins in 1930 and grew up in Harlem. His brother and sister were classically trained musicians, but Sonny turned to jazz early, and by his 20s, he was playing tenor sax with top jazz men like Bud Powell, Miles Davis, and Thelonious Monk. By the late 1950s, Sonny Rollins had a long list of recordings to his name. Many are still classics today, including Saxophone Colossus, Tenor Madness, and Freedom Suite.

0: Sonny Rollins' music ranges from social statements to sweet remakes of popular songs. He absorbed it all in his youth, the sounds of his neighborhood, the radio and movies, and the music in his household.
1: My mother had a lot of these Caribbean records, so I heard a lot of Caribbean records at home. And my mother would take me to some of these Caribbean dances, so I heard it there. But generally in the neighborhood, I heard more mainland jazz, you know, people like Fats Waller and so forth.
2: They have a new expression along Old Harlem Way that tells you when a party is 10 times more than gay.
0: Is there a connection between those early days and your love of those kinds of stage performers in the popular, jazz of the day?
1: Yeah, I think so, Nick, because when I listened to Fats Waller on the radio, it gave me such a feeling of beatitude almost.

0: then, of course, when I heard Louis Jordan and that great band he had, the Timpani Five, and he was playing saxophone, and I loved the saxophone. So it was all sort of laid out for me, really, at an early age.
1: This ain't no jam, the jam can scram. Baby, come on and knock me a kiss.
0: I was born in Harlem proper, which was sort of the lowlands. And then we moved up on the hill, which was sort of a upscale area. And all of the top people in the black community lived up there, W.E.B. Du Bois, Thurgood Marshall. I used to see him. A lot of great jazz musicians. Duke Ellington lived nearby. And Coleman Hawkins, my idol on tenor saxophone, he lived right around the corner. So
2: what a neighborhood.
0: It was fantastic. Yeah, it was fantastic.

0: plus, I like the way Coleman Hawkins always carried himself in a very respectable, dignified manner. And that appealed to me a lot because I was sort of a socially conscious guy by dint of my grandmother, who was a big Garvey and Paul Robeson follower. And as a kid, we would march up and down Lenox Avenue, you know, with our rallies for Paul Robeson and so on. So, you know, as teenagers, we would watch all these guys. And as I look back, it was a great, great place to grow up in.
1: You mentioned Paul Robeson being in the neighborhood, and if we fast forward up to the recordings right after 9/11, Without a Song, you are, in a sense, digging back to that, but bringing it up to a current moment, a very emotional moment in American life.
0: Right, that's a reference to Paul Robeson, right. He did that song.

that song stayed with me. And all those songs stay with me. I mean, you know, all the movies that I went to and the radio and movies, which was the media in those days. I am a guy that can bring out old songs, which I do often, much to the consternation of my musicians.

0: Yeah, your movie repertoire is amazing. I really loved when you did the Western stuff. I'm an old cowhand.
1: Right. Movie.
0: You can connect to modern jazz and cowboys all in one moment, which is a remarkable thing, I think.
1: Yeah. Well, to me, it's all Americana because I grew up going to the movies, and I would spend a lot of time with my uncle, and he'd take me to these cowboy movies. And boy, did I like that. So, you know, the whole Western thing was part of my growing up, really.

0: Well, let's talk about the frontier of bebop. You're growing up through a moment when you've got Charlie Parker, Dizzy Gillespie, obviously Miles Davis and Monk. What's your first memory of Thelonious Monk?
1: Well, I played with on a little job in Harlem. The bandstand was up over the bar, you know, one of these really small places. And Monk played opposite us. Later on, of course, Monk was one of the people that expressed a liking for my work, encouraged me a great deal. He was one of my teachers, really. I'd learned a lot from playing with Monk.

0: One of the things that interests me in listening to you playing with Monk and you in general is that both of you improvise so much on melody. And to me, it makes it very approachable for a lot of listeners.
1: Well, I like melodies. You know, I like singers. I like Billie Holiday, Billy Eckstine, Nat King Cole. So I think that my playing reflects that. Some people play the chord changes. I play more according to the melody. It's just my particular way of improvising, you know.

0: I'm looking at a recording, Bags Groove, with Miles Davis, and you're there in 1954. I wondered about some of the songs of yours that came out of that recording session, ones that became other people's standards, which is, you know, puts you out front as a composer.
1: Well, the ones that I myself composed, Doxy and Olio and Arigen, the things I did with Miles, I really can't put too much credence in myself. I guess I have to consider myself a composer of sorts. But I'm a guy that takes a lot from other people, other places. Occasionally I can hear something, I said, well, gee, that sounds completely original, but who knows, it probably isn't. I probably heard that too when I was a kid.

0: saxophonist Sonny Rollins, the composer, and his tune Doxy, performed with Miles Davis in 1954. The conclusion to our conversation with Sonny Rollins in a moment on American Roots.
1: In most cities, New Year's Day might involve sleeping in and nursing a hangover. But in Philly, the party not only continues, it gets even bigger with the annual Mummers Parade. For Sense of Place Philly, you're visiting a Mummers Clubhouse to learn about the mummering tradition and how their string bands prepare all year long for that one huge performance. That's on the next World Cafe.
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0: This is American Roots, where we've been revisiting a conversation with the late Sonny Rollins, a musician of Olympian talent and perseverance. Those are two things Rollins had in common with fellow tenor saxophonist John Coltrane, with whom he recorded the classic Tenor Madness in 1956.

0: Coltrane, of course, people looked at us at the time as sort of rivals because that was the way things are in jazz. Personally, we were great friends. Coltrane was one of my best friends in life. Coltrane's a beautiful person. He's really like a very spiritual guy, and it was a great privilege.
1: Like Coltrane, Sonny Rollins' spiritual side always shaped his music, and over the years he took time away from the scene to reflect, to hone his skills. The most noted sabbatical began in 1959, 2 years of solitary practice on Brooklyn's Williamsburg Bridge, resulting in the 1962 recording, The Bridge.

0: In life, as in music, Sonny Rollins was in a constant state of self-improvement, studying Zen Buddhism in Japan and yoga in India. The loss of his wife, Lucille, in 2004 was devastating in another personal challenge. But in the end, he always returned to his spiritual center, music.
1: That's one of the things that I'm most proud of in my own life, that I was able to heed my own counsel. But even now, people say, why do you practice? You know everything, you know, this kind of stuff. But I'm seeking something higher. So that's why I practice. That's for today. But in life, I'm also seeking, because I've been through a lot in my life. And I was able to stop smoking and stop drinking, stop using drugs. All of those things were very important to me, and they showed me that there's something inside, your inner voice. You have to listen to it. And it's in music. Music is the same way. You know, I get glimpses of it at a time, and it's beautiful.

0: Your new recording, Road Shows Volume 1, you dug into great live performances over the last 30 years or so. How did you evaluate your own recordings? You're so critical. How did you pick the ones you could put on the CD?
1: Well, I was afraid you were going to ask that question.

It wasn't an easy job. My dear wife, I had delegated that to her because she was she had a good musical ear, and it was about 40 plus years you were together. Mm. In this case, I listened to as much as I could, and then I had my producer, Clifton Anderson, he sort of suggested some things, but there's a lot of other things which I haven't listened to, which that was volume one, so hopefully there'll be more.

0: Sonny, what is it you would like to continue to seek beyond putting out some of the great live performances of your career up to this point? What do you still hope to improve upon?
1: Well, you know, I have a feeling that our great music, jazz, has still an important part to play in the evolution of humankind. And I'm involved in trying to create jazz which will further that along.

I'm trying to reach the music myself, just in my own musical creation. There's things I'm still working on, my lost chord. I'm still seeking that. And as I get it more into focus, the whole picture comes into view. You know, and I'm grateful at whatever success I've had, of course, but I see more

The towering saxophonist Sonny Rollins. We spoke to Sonny Rollins in 2008, and he retired from performing in 2014. He passed away on May 25, 2026. Let's get back down on the ground in our New Orleans homeland with a man who also lived in Harlem for much of his career, Danny Barker. The late troubadour has something to say about where cowboys and jazz are saddled to the same horse on American Roots.

yellow-haired lady leaned out of her window and watched as he passed her way. She drew back in fear at the sight of the stallion.

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For you can't hang a man for killing a woman who's trying to steal your horse. Well, this is the tale of the red-headed stranger. And if he should pass your way, stay out of the path of the raging black stallion, and don't lay a hand.

Back to Basics in 1975 with Willie Nelson, his cowboy epic, The Redheaded Stranger. In that episode, the cowboy shoots the lady because she messed with his horse. Willie Nelson, a jazz influence player, along with Danny Barker's I'm a Cowboy. And in that one, the horse dies. Tales of Love and Death. In that mood, here's some George Gershwin, a man beloved by many jazz players, maybe because the Brooklyn-born composer was inspired in part by sounds from across town in Harlem. This tune comes from Gershwin's folk opera, Porgy and Bess, played by the First Lady of the Piano, Mary Lou Williams. It Ain't Necessarily So on American Roots.

to the moon at night. We're living a lovely way, dear.

we'll keep it that way. Up among the stars we'll find a harmony of life to a lovely day.

0: Billie Holiday traveling east of the sun and west of the moon. That jazz standard is a well-traveled song, from Ivy League a cappella groups to nightclub torch treatments. 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I'm Nick Spitzer, and this is American Roots from PRX, Public Radio Exchange.
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0: I'm Nick Spitzer. Have you ever wondered about the man behind this voice?
1: This is American Roots from New Orleans. And if you like the music, tell all your friends. But if you don't like the music, don't tell nobody.
0: That's native New Orleans jazz drummer and raconteur Bob French. We'll meet our friend, the Frenchman, a little later this hour as he talks about reconnecting to the traditional music of his family and his return to the big not so easy after Katrina. In a couple of minutes, Bob French will also sing for you Kid Ory's Muskrat Ramble. Plus, we'll hear music from the annual Ponderosa Stomp, sponsored by the Mystic Knights of the Mau Mau. Right now, though, we've got King Oliver's New Orleans Stomp, played and sung by his one-time protege, Louis Armstrong, on American Roots.

0: Bob French, our guest coming up there with his original Tuxedo Jazz Band, singing and playing drums on the Kid Ory tune Muskrat Ramble. Trombonist Kid Ory was one of the first great New Orleans players to move to that burgeoning West Coast jazz scene in Los Angeles in the 1920s. Before that, a 1930 recording in Hollywood with the stars of jazz and country music aligned together, Louis Armstrong and Jimmy Rogers on Blue Yodel No. 9, all about life down on the corner in Memphis. Here's an old parlor song, long a favorite of New Orleans players, taken on by a daughter of Lake Charles, Louisiana. She built her career as a jazz pianist and singer, also out in the big L.A. It's Nellie Lutcher on American Roots.
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0: Nat King Cole on piano, 1947, with Oscar Moore on guitar and Johnny Miller on bass, epitomizing that cool cocktail hour jazz coming from Capitol Records. Nat Cole, also a favorite of our guest this hour, Bob French. And we'll talk with that New Orleans commander of the radio waves and timekeeper of traditional jazz when American Roots returns.
1: What's up? I'm Dave Jackson. 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We got a lot of great new music for you. This is new from Aaron Lee Tasjan. We have a jazz album from Seamus Blake playing the music of Eddie Harris. A new single from Southern Oregon's Sophia Phoenix. 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And a new album from Beth Orton. 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
0: I'm Nick Spitzer. In the late 1940s, several New Orleans Creole jazz men got together in New York City and recorded French songs that were part of early jazz. One song, Les Oignons, The Onions, is about a street vendor advertising his wares in the French Quarter, including Belle Cala Touchot, lovely rice cakes, very hot. This is a new Cajun version of that old New Orleans song, played by Beausoleil on their CD Alligator Purse and sung by their gros chien, that means big dog, Michael Doucet on American Roots.

0: you doing with the hebes? Just got to have the hebes.
1: Alton Purnell get singing along there with George Lewis and his New Orleans Stompers shaking out the heebie-jeebies, recorded up north at Rudy Van Gelder's famous New Jersey studio, 1955. When Louis Armstrong recorded that same song in 1926, he accidentally dropped his sheet with the lyrics and scatted instead. And it was the scat that stuck in everyone's mind from then on. Before that, the New Orleans jazz duo Billy and Dee Dee Pierce, husband and wife team, with an ode to hospitalité Creole style in New Orleans, Elaba. Our guest this hour is Bob French, a traditional jazz drummer, local radio host, and trenchant commentator on the New Orleans scene, famous for his love of local music. He and I sat down to talk things over a little while back on a comfy couch before his show at the DBA Club downriver in Faubourg, Marigny. His father, Albert French, was a banjo player, but the band tradition goes back to the original Tuxedo Jazz Orchestra early in the 20th century.
2: 1910, it was started by Oscar Papa Celestan, and it was one of the bands that all the society people used to use.
3: Hello, everybody. This is Papa Celestan speaking to you from the land of jazz. We're playing for you right here in New Orleans.
2: The band was always dressed in tuxedos, and they played all the great halls and great homes, and they actually played the Eisenhower inauguration. And my dad was in the band that time.
1: Now, your dad was a banjo player, right?
2: Correct.
3: Oh, whip that banjo, buddy, whip it.

0: And then Celestine died in 54. Eddie Pearson, the trombone player, took it over for a year. He died. And then my dad took it over. And we had it until 1978.
1: And he went out as Papa French?
0: Mm-hmm. Somebody put that name on him.
1: What was your relationship to your father's music when you were young and growing up?
0: Didn't have a relationship because I didn't want to play that BS as I thought then. And I played R&B. When I started, R&B was popular then.
1: What was wrong with the old jazz?
0: Nothing.
1: Why did you not want to play it?
0: Stupid. I didn't realize how important music was until I tried to play it.

I was living at home. I was still living at home with mom and daddy, and I got forced into it. One night, my dad is getting ready. I got my door closed in the room, and he buzzed in the room. He said, put your blue suit on. You're going to work with me. I'm like, going to work with you? He said, yeah. You know, you don't argue back to my daddy or nobody's daddy at that time. We were raised. We were not half raised. And we going down there, and so, you know, Dad, you know, I don't know nothing about this music. And he's like, you'll be all right, you'll be all right. So when I walked in, it was the Fairmont Hotel, right? I got to tell you about this band. Jack Willis, great trumpet player, played with Ray Charles for years. Frog Joseph, one of the greatest trombone players that ever lived. The clarinet player was Joseph Cornbread Thomas. That was his nickname. Great player, great singer, great entertainer. The piano player was Miss Jeanette Kimball, number one piano player in the world as far as playing New Orleans music. And the bass player was the most recorded bass player in the world, Frank Fields. Frank Fields played on every hit that came out of the cities in the 40s, 50s, on, and then my dad.

0: This is a pretty big time band for you to walk into to pick up on drums all of a sudden.
1: That's why I felt like 1 inch tall. I had no confidence, didn't know the music. Frog and Jack told me, don't worry about it, we'll take care of you. First tune, when I'm turning around and said, this is how the head of the tune goes. Yeah, okay, and I stumbled through that. As the night would go on, I'm saying like, you're a dummy. You should know this music. You're in the house with this man all your life. Why don't you know this music? When we got off, I was so embarrassed. I didn't even want to take the money. You know, I should be paying them for putting up with my BS. That day, that night, was a new beginning.

0: It has always been my desire, if I have a band, I always have some youngsters in the band. I saw the band yesterday, got a little kid, 25 years old. I wish they had about 150 million of those. This kid is a godsend. I need a trumpet player.
1: His name is?
0: Shamar Allen. If you can grab the kid, show him the music. He said, well, look, man, you know, there's another life for you to live. I don't care that this kid has dreadlocks. They could be dreadlocks to the ground. But music is important.

0: What happened to you during the flood, the catastrophe?
1: I was smart for once in my life. I never left the city of New Orleans in all the years I've been here. Never. Because when there was a hurricane, you just battered thing down and we hung, you know. But talking about this storm, I said, I think I'm going. I started packing, got my little symbols. I'll be gone 3 or 4 days and we'll be back, you know. I stayed away 5 months. 5 months too long. And I wound up in D.C., outside of D.C., in Accokeek, Maryland. Great little place to live. But I was born here. I'm going to die here. I can't live there and do what I do here. Wasn't no music there. Wasn't any of the food that I was accustomed to eating at.

0: So, Bob, what is music able to do for the future of the city?
1: Well, if we got music, we got life. You know, if we ain't got no music, we ain't got no life. If I quit playing music, Nick, I'ma die. It's the only reason why I came back to New Orleans, to play some music. You know, because I think that I have something to say. This is one of the greatest cities in the world. Even with the ills that we have, this is a great city. I encourage anybody who has never been here to come and see. I encourage people who've been here to come back again. And not only come back again, but come back again and again and again.

There's a great thing that's going on between Harry Connick Jr., Branford Marcellus, and their manager, Anne Marie Wilkinson. They're building houses down in the Musicians Village, Habitat Humanity, with them. They're doing all they can to make homes for musicians. I have a home that's built already. I can't move in my house because I don't have any lights. I have a nice big yard. I hope to have a big barbecue pit out, and when you're coming, I'll have it smoking, and I'll cook some barbecue, and we can sit in the lawn chairs in the back, because I'm going to grow some trees or whatever in the back. And hey, come and see me.

0: Bob French, the jazz drummer, radio host, and social critic. He was New Orleans' most beloved curmudgeon, and he moved into his new home in Musician's Village in the Ninth Ward shortly after our interview back in 2009. Bob passed away in November 2012. The original Tuxedo Jazz Band is now led by his nephew, Gerald French. We miss Bob. Coming up, a musical sampler of New Orleans' tribute to old-time rock and soul, the Ponderosa Stomp, when American Roots returns.
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3: I'm Nick Spitzer, and this is American Roots. New Orleans has a lot of festivals. Of course, the Jazz Fest is known worldwide. But there was once a homegrown tribute to the unsung heroes of rock and roll, R&B, and soul, led by the dedicated Dr. Ike and his Mystic Knights of the Mau Mau. The Ponderosa Stomp featured performances from Wanda Jackson to Syl Johnson and Barbara Lynn. And the name Ponderosa Stomp was inspired by blues man Lazy Lester. Let's take a trip to the Ponderosa Stomp, starting with Lazy Lester's harmonica on the tune of the same name.

From Fort Worth, Texas, the black rockabilly artist Ray Sharp with his hit Linda Lou, 1959. And before that, Barefootin', the 1966 hit by New Orleans R&B singer Robert Parker with our old running buddy Deacon John on guitar. All three appeared at the 2009 Ponderosa Stomp at House of Blues here in New Orleans. The Stomp's been on hiatus since 2019. Before we leave you, we remember a few legendary late New Orleanians and friends, including guitarist and singer Snooks Eaglin, who we'll hear in a few minutes, and Antoinette Cato, the widow of R&B singer, entertainer Ernie Cato. She ran the club named after his greatest hit, the Mother-in-Law Lounge. It's now run by Kermit Ruffins. Antoinette was a one-woman cultural, economic, social, and spiritual movement. We miss her so much, and I want to dedicate one of Ernie Cato's love songs to her memory, Antoinette Cato, That Certain Girl on American Roots.

0: My name's Snook Siegler, folks, and I've listened to American Roots, all right? Jam on the box, y'all.
1: I'm a country boy down in New Orleans.

Snook Sieglin, the beloved guitarist who passed away at age 73 on February 18th, 2009, singing a song written for him by the jazz archivist Dick Allen. I'm a country boy down in New Orleans. Snooks was recorded as a blind street singer and later did R&B for Imperial Records and more recently Blacktop Records. Maybe he was best loved in New Orleans for his monthly appearances at the Rockin' Bowl. Farewell to Snooks on American Roots.

Our program is produced at Tulane University School of Liberal Arts here in New Orleans. Special thanks to Stephen Smith and Kate Ellis of American Radio Works for recording my conversation with Bob French. Margaret Howes was contributing producer for our feature on jazz saxophonist Sonny Rollins. His interview was recorded by Jack Schloop. Our team back then included Maureen Loughran, Kari Maeyama, Jason Ryan, Lauren Callahan, and Jason Saul. The program was updated by Olivia Broslowski. 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

0: 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I'm Jim DeRogatis.
1: And I'm Greg Kot. Call us old-fashioned, but we like recommending music made by humans to other humans. Every few weeks, we give some songs an extra boost beyond the algorithm. We call them buried treasures.

0: is facing elevated fire risk and is in the major drought, following its lowest mountain snowpack level on record. For NPR News, I'm Stina Sieg in Grand Junction, Colorado.
1: And from Washington, you're listening to NPR News. Major changes begin July the 1st at the federal student loan program. Many of the modifications are aimed at graduate students who had been allowed to borrow an unlimited amount of money to help with their education. Now the Trump administration is capping most graduate student loans at $20,500 a year or $100,000 overall. Comedian Mel Brooks is celebrating a major milestone today. Here's NPR's Bob Mondello.
2: He's turned 100, which still makes him a spring chicken next to the character he and Carl Reiner made famous.
3: 2,000 years old. Is that true, sir?
4: Yes. You want to see my driver's license?
3: No.
2: The 2,000-year-old man had seen it all, and so had Brooks in his movies. In History of the World Part 1, he was Moses.
5: Has given unto you these 15... 10... Ten Commandments!
2: He played the lead in his spoof of Vertigo and even sang the title song.
6: High anxiety.
2: And after creating Get Smart for TV, writing and directing 11 feature films, and turning two of them into Broadway musicals, the 100-year-old Mel Brooks has another movie on the way.
7: Spaceballs, the new one. It's just like the old one, but it's newer.
2: Look for that in 2027. Bob Mondello, NPR News.
1: When the Buffalo Bills move into their new stadium this season, deceased running back O.J. Simpson will not have his name among the team legends honored in the Wall of Fame area. Simpson's name was displayed in the old stadium, but team officials tell multiple media outlets that Simpson was not fit to display his name in the new stadium. I'm Dan Ronan, NPR News.
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11: Greg, we do enjoy these buried treasures shows, getting to share some music that most listeners, I would dare say, have not heard. You got a batch, I got a batch, the producers have some, but I'm going to start with the latest from an old pal of mine from my former Hoboken, New Jersey stomping grounds, Robert Bertelli of Passaic, New Jersey, better known to the world as Bob Burt. Bob was Sonic Youth's initial drummer on the recordings, at least. Richard Edsel, the actor, played for a while in the band. Bob was on Confusion Is Sex. Bob was on what I will say is the best Sonic Youth album, Bad Moon Rising, 83 to 85. I mean, there was a lot that followed, but I don't think it ever got better than Bob. His combination of raw power and subtlety behind the drum set is just amazing. Went on to play with Pussy Galore, all those great John Spencer blues noise rock albums. You know, Bob didn't just play a drum set. On top of his bass drum, he would go to the junkyard every couple of weeks and buy a gas tank, strap it on top of the bass drum. In one hand, he'd have a hammer hitting the gas tank, and the other, a regular old drumstick. Hugely. I mean, it was something to see. It gave the band a different sound. Many other New York noise underground contributions after that, playing with Spencer Solo, playing with Lydia Lunch, his own combo for a while, Bewitched. But his first solo album, how about that? Beach Bongo Bloodbath. Yeah. There's a title that evokes both those great Sandy Nelson drum records of the surf era the 60s, plus Bob's love of B-grade horror movies. ain't no guitar on this record, Greg. It's made...

0: Almost entirely of drums and percussion, a little bit of analog synth. Bob is not a great singer. He has mastered that speak-sing kind of thing, and he does a bunch of covers that really give us not only his roots in music, but the roots of the New York noise scene. Velvet Underground, Modern Lovers, The Voidoids, Pussy Galore, and then some originals. So I'm drum geeking here, and I've known and admired Bob for a very long time. Fine writer, too. Wrote a book about his drumming days. Was part of a great fanzine with his late wife, Linda Wolf, BB Gun, that really covered New York. And he had a day job, right? Most musicians do. You know what it was?
1: No.
0: Silk screening at Warhol's factory.
1: Oh.
0: He worked for the...
1: Not a bad gig.
0: You talk about a cool guy.
1: Yeah, right.
0: And the sweetest, nicest guy in the world. I'm playing one of the originals, as I said. This is Smurfs Blues by Bob Burt.

0: Bob Burt, Smurfs Blues, a drummer solo record.
1: Yeah.
0: I love it. Beach Bongo Bloodbath. You got to love the title, too.
1: I was digging that track, 49 seconds worth, right?
0: Bob's not messing around.
1: Skittering. That is he playing the piano on that track as well?
0: Yes. Well, you know, piano is a percussion instrument.
1: It is. I do know that, but he's playing it all percussion. Playing it pretty well.
0: Yes.
1: Kind of jazzy. You know, there's hope for you yet. You're going to get into jazz eventually.
0: Yeah, when I retire, I'll have a little time on my hands before
1: we go full on. You know.
0: Yeah.
1: I'm going to go to Kenny Mason, an Atlanta MC, hip-hop artist. With his third studio album called Bulldog, D-A-W-G, you know, the Georgia Bulldogs. That's where he's from, the state of Georgia.
0: Is that a football team?
1: It is. It is University of Georgia football team, correct. He's a rapper, but he's also into rock and gospel, has been since he's a kid. But, you know, you're thinking like this rap rock fusion. Is this going to sound like Limp Bizkit or a Papa Roach or Kid Rock or something like that? No, it's nothing like that. 90s Frankenstein, you know, matchup of rap and rock.
0: And toxic masculinity.
1: Yes, exactly. Much more integrated than that. More organic, seamless. Great flow in the record, in the sequencing, but also in his dexterity as an MC. He's very good. I'm hearing elements of like shoegaze and Deftones vibe in some places, combined with that hardcore Dirty South trap beats and rhymes.
0: Hmm.
1: The track I want to play, he's singing about, at night I can be what I want. I think all day long you can be what you want, Kenny, because you're basically breaking apart the hip-hop paradigm. You got to be one or the other. Are you pure hip-hop? Because you get some of this rock stuff in there. You can't do that. He's saying, yes, I can. I love this music, and I'm going to incorporate some of it into my music. There's some great rock guitar on this record as well. So Kenny Mason with Be What I Want from the Bulldog album.

0: Pardon me for even asking. How much longer till you can sell for caskets? Gore-Tex line and winter jacket, and that's just my ordinary fashion. Turns out when
1: that's Kenny Mason, Be What I Want, one of my buried treasures.
2: Yeah, you were talking about the smorgasbord of sonic influences here. I was hearing some, like, driving mechanical, almost krautrock,
1: yeah,
2: as envisioned by Nine Inch Nails rhythms there.
1: I
2: dug it.
1: Yeah.
2: All right, I got a left turn here for you, Greg. L. Barbara is an artist from Montreal, Quebec, trans, you know, an activist up there in our neighbors to the north. Self-described, a low-income, welfare-assisted, middle-aged, black male-to-female transsexual. And she is letting it all hang out. The album, Word on the Street, is out in late June, but this single is just killer. Over a space-age bachelor pad, kind of gentle 60s reminiscent jazzy pop groove, you know, L gives us, you know, that the fact that Hitler, Satan and Associates LLP are wishing us a Merry Christmas, for those who say we can't say Merry Christmas anymore, and also to all of your friends on Facebook, she sticks in. And then in the end, there's this free jazz noise eruption that you don't see coming. I mean, not that you would see any of this coming, but you know, you, my friend, you know, sometimes our best lines, I can't remember whether I came up with it, you came up with it. I've always said rock and roll is a spontaneous explosion of personality. I think you call it unbridled personality.
1: Amplified personality.
2: Yeah. There you go. Copyright, trademark,
1: yeah, right,
2: sound
1: right.
2: Opinions, Jim and Greg. There couldn't be no more personality on a track than L. Barbara injects into Hitler, Satan and Associates LLP. Here it is. Hitler.

0: Hell, Barbara, Hitler, Satan, and associate. Even the worst people in history say Merry Christmas.
1: Yeah, this is, I really liked that track. It was very cool. It was hard to, like, get a handle on it. You know, what is this exactly? But it was great the way it just kept morphing. Here's another band that's kind of in that same pocket, Jim. I think they're a sort of a shape-shifting band in terms of the sound, Golems of the Red Planet.
0: Wow.
1: They've got an album called Surf Masada out. And Masada, for those of you who are in the know, is the name of John Zorn's group, one of the many bands that John Zorn has been involved in.
0: It was also a Jewish fortress, was it not?
1: Well, there is a Jewish connection here. I'm going to quote Zorn here. The idea with Masada is to produce a sort of radical Jewish music, a new Jewish music which is not the traditional one in a different arrangement, but music for the Jews of today. The idea is to put Ornette Coleman and the Jewish scales together. I saw Masada, God, it must have been 20, 30 years ago. They were fantastic. Great band. Red Planet is a group from a group of veterans from the Akron, Ohio scene. And before you start laughing, Akron, Ohio.
0: Great music scene.
1: Yeah. I mean, they've done some amazing stuff. Probably the best known band of the quartet here in terms of being an alum is Tin Huey, which was a great band circa 70, early, late 70s, early 80s out of that scene. So it's a quartet. They specialize in surf music. And they're taking on John Zorn's Masada songbook on this debut album. It's called Surf Masada. Here's a track from it. This instrumental spin, putting a surf spin on the music of Zorn's. The free jazz element that is there, but it's sort of in concise song form here on this record. Here's Hadriel from Golems of the Red Planet.

0: That's Hadreal, Golems of the Red Planet, their album Surf Masada.
1: It kind of gave me a headache, Greg. I will confess. There was a little too much Zappa meets Romani gypsy music.
0: I was trying to warn you. There's a lot going on here.
1: Yeah. Let us turn now to our producer, Max Hatlam. Max, what do you got for us this time?
2: Well, this week I've got a buried treasure that has taken almost 30 years to be unearthed. It's a band called A Wilhelm Scream, a punk band from New Bedford, Massachusetts. And earlier this year, they released their eighth studio album called Cheap Heat. My elevator pitch for this band would be something like a pop punk band full of metalheads who secretly love the Beach Boys. They're really energetic, proficient musicians. I think everyone in the band can and does sing on their records. It's hard to come up with a perfect comparison, but I think the closest thing that I know of might be something like Thin Lizzy, just in the sense that there's this undercurrent of like heavy metal disguised in a more commercial or like poppier package. I've been listening to this band since their 2007 album called Career Suicides, and coincidentally that record kind of set a standard for the band that I think they've had trouble surpassing. The two follow-ups between now and then, Party Crasher and Lose Your Delusion, felt like these attempts at being a little more accessible, a little catchier. I don't begrudge them that, but Cheap Heat is kind of one of those return to form records, but not in like a nostalgic cash grabby kind of way. It feels like pretty much the opposite of that. I think it's the band doubling down on its true identity and creating a more refined version of their stronger work. So even the title of this record, Cheap Heat, speaks to that idea. Cheap Heat is a professional wrestling term. For the record, I didn't know any of this beforehand.
1: Are you a closet wrestling fan, Max?
2: Absolutely not. Okay. That's why I'm trying to get out of it right now. So yeah, it's a wrestling term that I looked up while I was doing research for this. It's when a heel, another wrestling term for villain, gets a reaction from the crowd by provoking them in like a really obvious way, like telling the crowd to shut up or something like that.
1: Now, Max, correct me if I'm wrong, but when I was when I first listened to this, I was thinking a little bit of Rush in there.
2: That's a great point.
1: I don't know if it's just because my social algorithms are between following a bunch of drum stuff and following a bunch of music stuff. Obviously, you know, nothing but like Rush is back with this new incredible drummer, a woman, Anika Niles, right? And I've seen like a million clips of her getting every fill right. You know, the first part of the first song, did you see this, Greg? She dropped a stick and she caught it in a millisecond, did not miss a beat, and then the whole Rush world has been with her. She's amazing. I mean, Neil Peart, obviously one of the best drummers in rock history, is no longer with us. Rush decided after a long period of mourning. So what I'm saying, Max, is I'm hearing Rush in everything.
2: Oh, sure.
1: Right now.
2: Yeah, well, I wouldn't be surprised if this band was very intimately familiar with Rush
1: records. Just a little bit, yeah.
0: You sent that video. So as a preview, we saw Max was saying, hey, I want to play this band, A Wilhelm Scream. In this video, I'm thinking it's like the Vikings in a forest getting ready to send the Roman legion to Valhalla.
1: It's like
0: these four, you know, swarthy guys, bearded, like singing.
1: The priests,
0: they got their
1: the
0: axes ready.
1: Of
0: you know,
1: right.
2: But does the music fit the aesthetic in that way? I think that's kind of like the thing that sticks out to me is you see these guys and they look like I did 6 months ago, like long hair, metalhead type people, and you're expecting something a lot heavier than what you get. And there's still that like harmonized guitar, like really clean,
1: a lot of finesse.
2: Yes, absolutely. But anyways, this is a really special record to me, really special band. I want to play the first single off this new record. It's called Midnight Ghost by A Wilhelm Scream, my latest buried treasure.

0: 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Cool stuff from Max Hatlam. When we come back, even more of our favorite underground finds and some more from our producers as well. Coming up on Sound Opinions.
1: Your self-destruction is habitual. 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
0: Welcome back to Sound Opinions. I'm Jim DeRogatis. My partner is Greg Kot. This week, we're digging into one of our favorite traditions, buried treasures, spotlighting new music that isn't overexposed, ain't on no algorithms, hasn't got, you know, we've avoided talking about this story, but the marketing online fake hype camp, geese. I'm not talking about it. Up next is our producer, Andrew Gill. What do you got, Andrew?
6: This week, my pick is a guy named Nathan Evans Fox. He is a singer-songwriter. He lives in Nashville, Tennessee right now. And his fourth album, Heirloom, has just come out. It's the first time he's actually been on a record label, Free Dirt Records. And this is a guy who I actually interviewed on my other podcast, Rock That Doesn't Roll. He's a former hospital chaplain. He is seminary educated, but he's kind of in that phase that a lot of people who grew up Christian are now, just ready to tear it all down, just to scrap it and start over.
0: As it gets further and further away from Christian.
6: So he's a guy who, he went up north for a seminary and kind of lost his twang, he has said. But now over the course of becoming a parent, losing his own father, COVID, all of the above, you know, he's kind of reclaimed his Southern heritage, and he's really been digging deep into that. I came across this song that I want to play last year. This is one of those songs where it feels to me, I was thinking this is going to sound weird, but it reminds me of God Only Knows by the Beach Boys, because it seems like it's a song that's always existed that may have just descended down. It doesn't sound a lot like his other songs, you know.
0: That timelessness that you're talking about, I heard like the "Oh Brother, Where Art Thou" kind of influence going on.
6: If you listen to the rest of his record, it could be kind of like a Jason Isbell record. You know, it's like him and the 400 Unit or something. He's got songs about Dale Earnhardt Jr. on there. You know, he's and lots of, you know, it's things about being a father and whatnot. But you know, a lot more of a country rock sound, I guess. But this song just is laying out kind of a communist, utopian, Southern radical vision of the kingdom of God. Basically the chorus is, when the Lord comes back, what's it going to be like, right? And it's all these things like, you can grow your own, you can smoke your crops, you can break every law you don't respect, you can do all these other things.
0: You know, that's if you go far enough on the spectrum, eventually you wind up with "Do what thou will" is the whole of the law, which is that far enough away from Christian, you become Satanism.
6: Well, as long as you care for other people, I think, you know,
0: there that you go. Is,
6: and as
0: so long as ye shall harm
6: everyone
0: none.
6: Is moving towards liberation, that's... that's where you land.
7: Andrew, I got to say, I saw a brief bio description of Nathan Evans Fox, and the way you just described him, I think you should qualify as their biographer from now on, because the bio online says, writes songs that sound the way gas stations feel. Could you tell me what that means?
6: Oh, yeah, yeah, I get that.
7: Okay, yeah, yeah. All right. I'm a
0: well,
7: little
0: that,
7: bit...
0: Well, that'd be a fine first line, but the way like, I, a little I more detail, perhaps.
6: Not a Buc-ee's either, just like a Backroads cash-only gas station.
0: Yeah,
6: probably,
0: yeah.
7: All right, okay, all
0: with
7: right.
0: no bathroom you'd
7: We're
0: ever want to go into.
7: We're talking ourselves into liking that line now. Okay,
0: yeah.
7: All right.
0: I like that line.
6: but this is Hillbilly Hymn, parentheses, Okra and Cigarettes, by Nathan Evans Fox.
8: The trucks are small. The trains are late, the men pick up their dinner plates. Ain't nobody sees it, the debts are paid.

hillbilly him, Nathan Evans Fox, hanging out at gas stations that you don't want to visit. I got another buried treasure, Greg. Atmos Bloom. Tilda Grattan and Curtis Patterson came together at the university in Manchester, made their first record in the midst of COVID. They are now life partners. That horrible period, it gets referenced so often in so much music still, where people were just hanging on to each other in desperation. And now comes album number two. They are now living in London. They are well steeped in that shoegaze sound that we keep seeing trickling up from the early 90s, the psychedelic sounds of Ride and My Bloody Valentine and Some Blur, those great, great bands. It's amazing to me, as influential, I think, to music these days in the underground as Nirvana and grunge continue to be. The album that is coming out in a couple of weeks is called Everythingness, and the band explains it and explains this song that I'm going to play, Everything, as about, quote, the impossible task of trying to be everything all at once, balancing all that life throws at you while trying to find yourself and your place in all of it. Amen. I hear that. And I love this track. Atmos Bloom with the song Everything from the album Everythingness.

0: Atmos Bloom is the band. The song Everything from the album Everythingness.
1: You know, I'm hearing a little bit of, I heard a Cure riff in there.
0: Well, Cure was proto-shoegaze
1: at its best. I'm good with it. I liked it.
0: Before Love Cats,
1: Especially that, well, no. I mean, their pop singles were the singles, but I like the heavy-duty Cure. And, the fuzz and the guitar there got me. I like that.
0: And that last Cure album was pretty great.
1: I think so, too. Eves Wilder is the artist I want to play next. I've been sort of following her for a number of years. She trickled out a few singles and an EP. She got signed to Secretly Canadian when she was like 18, and then COVID hit everything. Mm. Everybody's pumping the brakes, right, including this artist, on releasing an album. She did release a number of good singles, did work with Stephen Street of Smith's Blur fame as the producer, right?
0: Yeah. Shoegaze producer extraordinaire.
1: And that sort of gave me a little hook about getting inside this record. I'm listening to her debut album, Little Miss Sunshine, and I'm thinking in the early days of Lollapalooza, when Lollapalooza was kind of cool, you remember they used to have those side stages?
0: Oh, yeah. That was where the best stuff was.
1: I could see her as one of those artists on that stage, and you go, wow, that's pretty cool.
0: 1 o'clock, the sun beating down, and you're surprised by something great.
1: Yeah, so a lot of really good bands in their infancy there. And it sounds like a lot of her sound is derived from that era on this record. The name of the record, the album, is Little Miss Sunshine, and here's a track called Just Say No. I think it's pretty explicit. In, you can just imagine a woman saying that to a fellow woman, you know, in regards to the male gaze, right? Eves Wilder, Just Say No on Sound Opinions.

0: That is a little bit of Eve's Wilder from the debut album, Little Miss Sunshine.
1: I you know, I'm down with the sound, but I didn't like her vocals.
0: Yeah. She sounds a little small, like a child, right?
1: Chirpy, twee, yeah.
0: But to me, there's a strength in that too. You know, she's a forceful child. You know?
1: All right, okay.
0: And not to demean her in any way, I think she's a terrific artist. I love that record.
1: All right, Craig, I got one now. I am super excited. The album is coming out in August. The band is West Side Cowboy. I was so excited. I already had my list of treasures set. And then Touche at Blue Skies Social sent me one of those personal messages. Hey, Jim, I just discovered this band, and I really like them. I can't wait for the album. And it's like, I said, all right, I'll listen. That was such a passionate social message. And I'm like, holy cow. Who is this band? Again, came together in Manchester, like Atmos Bloom. A quartet. They won Glastonbury's Emerging Talent Competition in 2025. Got signed to Island. I think these guys are going to be serious comers if the rest of the album. And I've checked out some other stuff in nooks and crannies online. It's like everything I'm hearing is fantastic. And this single I'm going to play, Kick Stones, parentheses, The Boys, is just fantastic. We are going to do a couple of classic album dissections soon on the Feelies, celebrating 50 years as a band we love very much, a band that's made at least two masterpieces. You know, a lot of bands kind of like borrow a little Feely's rhythm, but miss the magic of the rhythm guitars intertwining with the lead guitars. You know, Strokes got it right, and a handful of other bands. These guys, West Side Cowboy, are really getting it right and building on it and taking it somewhere new. I'm really as excited as my Blue Sky Social messenger. I'm eager to hear what you think. West Side Cowboy, Kick Stones, The Boys.

0: West Side Cowboy. Can't wait for this album. Debut album is going to be It Goes On in late August.
1: Yeah, that sounded terrific. I liked it too.
0: Right?
1: Very, very cool track. Builds and then falls back. I think the dynamics were great.
0: It undulates.
1: You know, and I got to say, you know, when you get the Velvet Underground kind of drum going, it's just, you know.
0: It's unbeatable.
1: Hard for
0: it's
1: me
0: unbeatable.
1: To resist that. And it's done well. This band, I love this band, Normans, out of L.A., another band that I've been sort of keeping an eye on for a while. Electro, punk, rock, whatever you want to call it. A noisy. Matthew Reed's a fascinating vocalist. He's got this sinister vibe. You know, there's a snake in the bed.
0: Clearly he has heard some Idols and some Viagra Boys. That's another sound I can't get tired of.
1: You know, and, you know, for some reason I'm playing, you know, Match the Band today, but I'm hearing some early Killing Joke kind of vibes there, too. Really dark, driving, heavy rhythmic bottom. The guitar sound, you know, it's like you're walking into a factory and there's all these machine noises going on and the guitars sound like those machines. So it's a cool sound. Noirish lyrics and vibe. Everything about this band comes together on this track, Mexico Unlimited. It's about, as far as I can tell, it's just like a bad stretch of time for this guy in Mexico. Bad things happening down, you know, across the border. He's in California and he goes to Mexico and everything goes to hell.
0: That's a familiar Hunter Thompson kind of story.
1: Yes. Mexico Unlimited from Normans on Sound Opinions.

0: That is Norman's Mexico Unlimited, one of my favorite albums of the year so far. That single, but there's also an album associated with it.
1: Well, we have more buried treasures on the way in a minute on Sound Opinions.

0: 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Join us on Wood Songs this week. 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

0: Welcome back to Sound Opinions. I am Greg Kot. He's Jim DeRogatis. We've got a few more buried treasures to share, but first, producer Alex Claiborne has got one for us.
1: Hey guys, hope you're having a good day today. For my buried treasure, I wanted to talk about a synth pop band. They came to me because right now all my algorithms are all mixed up. It's all Frozen and Frozen 2 and just, it's a lot of kid music,
2: yeah.
1: Which I enjoy to a degree, but it kind of throws off my buried treasures game quite a bit. But I did stumble upon the band Paycheque, and that's spelled P-A-Y-C-H-E-Q-U-E. They're a synth pop duo out of Los Angeles. Allison Goldfarb and Jackson McIntosh. And the way that they described themselves didn't leave me much work to do. They said, boy, girl vocals trade perspective over drum machines, cinematic synths, and guitars indebted to UK jangle and new wave. And I thought that's a wonderful way to describe it. I don't know why I should even try to beat their own, because that's exactly what it is and what it sounds like.
2: Ain't it amazing when musicians actually read rock critics and then they're like, oh, I can play that game.
1: Yeah, and you're like, I mean, I appreciate when people have a clear understanding of what their music sounds like, and they're trying to not sell it to me, but they're trying to convince me to listen. And I think that's a net positive. And their debut album called Paycheque will be out by the time this episode airs. I wanted to highlight the song Temporary Love, and a lot of their music has a very nostalgic feeling, a lot of 70s and 80s UK bands, and kind of this new wave, and also, like they mentioned, like a jangly pop. And one thing I liked about this was that a lot of those UK bands, which I really enjoy, most of them had male singers, which is great, but this is nice, is that it is, while they do trade vocals, I find a lot of the songs that have been released so far have been mostly Allison singing the vocals.
2: She's a great singer. I made a note here to tell Alex, love those female vocals.
1: Yeah, I mean, I'm a big vocals gal, so that is important to me. So I have a hard time sometimes with talk singing or other genres that can be artful, but that maybe aren't the most delicious to listen to sonically. But I really appreciate the vocals here and the sort of nostalgic kind of spacey audio. And I'm interested to see what the rest of the album sounds like. And so this is Paycheque, and the song is Temporary Love.

Paycheck, Temporary Love. A great pick there by Alex Claiborne. Greg, my last treasure for this episode, I'm going to New York, where I started this episode. Kim McClay is an indie singer-songwriter. I think after the shoegaze influence coming out a lot, people going back to that early 90s female-fronted band. You know, to some extent, I'm hearing a whole lot of Veruca Salt in things lately. I think Kim is from that tradition, and she's angry. The song I'm going to play, Velveteen Girls, is a response, she has said, to the way women continue to be treated in the music scene in general. But I think in particular, she's talking about the club scene, the underground scene, which you would hope would be free of broism this long post-Riot Girl. And yet it persists, right? Kim has said that given the choice to flee or fight, she will fight every time. What a New York attitude that is. I listened to the rest of her new EP, Worth It. It can be a little slick in the same way that Alanis Morissette could be sometimes, yeah. I thought, from that era. You know, give me PJ Harvey, give me Courtney Love, give me Veruca Salt. But this song, nothing slick about it. I love it. Mm-hmm. Velveteen Girls by Kim McClay.

0: Kim McClay, singer-songwriter, Velveteen Girls, cool tune.
1: Yeah, she's asking, is that all I am to you?
0: Is that
1: all I am to you, Jim?
0: Yeah, oh, no, you're so much more. Greg, you contain multitudes. You were hurting my head with Frank Zappa plays Romani music.
1: I can relate to Kim McClay. I'm going to go out with a record that I could really relate to as well. Hannah Lou, it's her debut album as a solo artist. She's a veteran of Northern California scene out of Richmond, which is, I guess, outside of San Francisco, somewhere in that area. She's played in a bunch of bands, and this is her solo debut. I love this record, man. I tell you, it hit me. I had it on my phone, and I was playing it when I was driving up Lakeshore Drive, and it was at night.
0: Mm.
1: The city's to my left. The lake is to my right. It's the place, you know, the city's all lit up.
0: That sounds like a Smashing Pumpkin song, I know.
1: And this synth pop, you know, these synth pop melodies are just washing over me. You know,
0: yeah.
1: I got this in my head, and I just love the vibe that it was creating. Great summer record for that reason. I highly recommend this record. It has been very... Sometimes you just need something to chill out to, you know, because there's a lot of mess going on in our daily lives. And this is the record for me right now. Whenever I'm feeling crappy, I'm going to run it, jump in a car, drive around at night while listening to this record.
0: Wow. Okay.
1: Yeah. Hannah Lou's self-titled debut album. Here's a track from it called Sunday.

0: That is Hannah Lou with Sunday. The last of my buried treasures.
1: I was digging that too, Greg. Just as with Alex's pick, great female vocals and a little Kraftwerk in both of those,
0: yeah,
1: too.
0: Yeah.
1: I mean, you know, when it's too digital, the electropop, it loses some soul. When it's got a little of that analog rust and clank on it,
0: right.
1: I just love it.
0: Alex, we should have gone back to back with our picks. It would have been a great, great twofer.
1: Well, that wraps up this round of Buried Treasures. But as always, we want to hear from you. 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
3: Hi, guys. This is Megan in Oak Park calling about your recent review of Kacey Musgraves' album. While I would agree with you that it's a fun country pop album, I would disagree with it being a transition album. I think it's strong from start to finish, and there's more than just fun with songs like Abilene. And the first time that I heard Uncertain Texas, I knew that that would be an anthem. I could imagine a bar full of women singing that song, and just shows what a girl's girl Kacey is.

Also, just wanted to shout out the song Rhinestoned, that's right next to Uncertain Texas. This is just an amazing album from start to finish. Thank you for reviewing it.

Hi guys, I love the show and I really love Chip Taylor. Many years ago, when I was a teen, you could get these $1 and $2 albums from Warner Brothers. They were their Lost Leaders, wonderful albums, samplers of people like a young Joni Mitchell and James Taylor and Chip Taylor. I went out and I found his album, Chip Taylor's Last Chance, for a buck or so at Old Rose Records, because nobody was buying him either. But the guy, like you said, knew how to write hits. Speak.

0: and it was a great album, and it's stuck in my head for decades. Thank you for this revisiting of this great album and this great artist. Love you guys.
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2: Hello, Jim and Greg. This is Nick from Boulder, Colorado. 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I'd like to recommend a buried treasure. Noah Fintz, stylized in all caps, no spaces, N-O-A-H-F-I-N-N-C-E. He's a young trans man from England who grew up listening to bands like My Chemical Romance and Green Day, and now has become a fantastic pop-punk artist in his own right. His songs have just enough anger and edge to justify being punk, but with catchy hooks that make them eminently listenable and get them stuck in your head. So far, he's released two EPs and one full-length album. One of my favorite songs is Headcase off his 2024 album, Growing Up on the Internet, Deluxe Edition.

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1: Check out No Offense, and I hope you enjoy.
2: Hey, Jim and Greg, this is Patrick Blades of Skokie. I just wanted to say I agree with every single one of your picks from your late career encore show. And I wanted to add one of my favorite bands, The Cure, who put out their best album, I think, in 1989, Disintegration. And after so many diminishing returns, I did not expect their new album, Songs of a Lost World, to be so good.

0: it stood right up there with their best work. And the tour was amazing as well. And I hope to hear some new music for them in the future as well. Thank you.
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